Junior!

take it,

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dick, dick, dick, dick, dick, dick, dick, dick, dick, dick, dick, dick, dick, dick, dick, dick, dick, dick, dick, dick, dick, dick, dick, dick, dick, dick, dick, dick, dick, dick, dick, dick, dick, dick, dick, dick, dick, dick, dick, dick, dick, dick, dick, dick, dick, dick, dick, dick, dick, dick, dick, dick, dick, dick, dick, dick, dick, dick, dick, dick, dick, dick, dick, dick, dick, dick, 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

Contrato con brazo menos.

Hi everyone, this is Esri Jade and you're listening to Third Ground, a sonic space curated by me. This is a space where roots and future coexist through curated experiments. And this episode, I'll share some dub and eclectic electronic rhythms. I hope you enjoy and please do remember to vote.

0: I was gonna say good morning, but actually it's noontime, so good day.
1: Good morning.
0: Hello, this is Dials Mavis and my lovely host, Sien Smith.
1: Hello.
0: Hello. Yeah, we're gonna start off with some ambient, slightly more mellow tracks, I think. Yeah, and hopefully it's going to be a sunny day.
1: Yeah.
0: Which it was for like 5 minutes.
1: Yeah, it was. I just want to say thank you so much to Donna for having me. Really great to be here. And yeah, we're going to play. Really excited for some of the stuff
0: yes,
1: I'm going to play today.
0: Me too.
1: Yeah.
0: Let's go.
1: Enjoy.

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0: I just want to say that was pretty crazy. Alice Coltrane, Om Rama. I feel like the evil spirits have left my body. I'm now cleansed.
1: Shout out to San Francisco and the Coltrane. I forget what the center is called, but they recorded or did a lot of this stuff in San Francisco.
0: Shout out San Francisco.

used to watch and debate. Could we handle that way? What I left to say? Baby needs for the sake. Love you more content. Be a little formulaic. But please never change. Coming home, just wait. Interlatch at the gate. International change. 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Being seen as insane. 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

not. 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I know when I'm not. Spread as the sky bend, as wide as your gaze wanders. Coastline contour, hiss and crackle like third rock in God's crack pipe. How about some hardcore? Past few nights hectic, exit row only, ain't no checking. Can I kick it? Devil water, slick shit out the spigot. Mirages, sleight of hand, I'm minding business that pays. Exact change, may you shine through to the end of your days.

on those drinks. It's

0: my exit say.
1: Ladies and gentlemen, welcome to Amsterdam, where the local time is 6:30. Please remain seated with your seatbelt fastened until the time has been switched off. Any devices for messaging, calls, or internet access must remain switched off until the time is over.

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We hope you enjoyed this flight with us today and thank you for choosing EasyJet on behalf of the Catalyst.

0: This one is Juana Molina Kosoko. Kosoko?
1: Yeah.
0: Yes. And we are just having a great time. Thank you so much, Christian, for coming.
2: Thank you, Donna. This has been super fun.
0: It's been so much fun. Yeah. And we are so excited for Rewire as well, because we want to see Juana Molina and Armand Hammer, which we played before, and many, many others. Too many clashes.
2: We might just not go to anything.
0: No, we're just going to stay home. No.

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1: Hey Morris, can you play some tunes already? You're listening to Clever Beats for Curious Ears.
2: Oh yeah.

0: Good morning, curious listeners. At the time where we are recording this show, it's pissing rain outside. It's
1: cats and dogs.
0: Cats and dogs.
1: Yeah.
0: The typical Dutch douche, right?
1: Yes.
0: We're here together with Anastasia de Reuters from Vinkat Deli, our homie.
1: I'm back.
0: She's back, yeah, for the best.
1: I could come back. That's good.
0: And we have the perfect playlist for this shitty weather today, because we are bringing soulful love songs and B-sides, meaning that it's going to be cheesy, sexy, all about love, of course, which we desperately need in this day and age.
1: Yes.
0: By all means, literally. And yeah, we both brought some crunchy stuff. Curious to hear what you brought. I also have no idea how long I have still for this song to go, but that's okay. It's a bit chaos this morning. We started off with JP Morgan. A bit like a soul songwriter and singer that also played in TV shows and was a organizing TV show games, like money games.
1: Host.
0: Sort of like this in the 60s, 70s. But also recording soul records, of course. And this one was from this black cover album that kind of was under the radar because they did a shitty promo back in the days. And it got out and repressed again because some diggers just had a look into it.
1: Oh,
0: and they
1: bless
0: were like,
1: the diggers.
0: Yeah, exactly. And now we are listening to Grover Washington, who I guess I don't really have to introduce, but he's responsible for what people call like the smooth funk or the smooth soul, alongside Bill Withers and another person, but I forgot whom. But anyway, and now he's very famous for one. Let me check. Oh yeah, of course, Just the Two of Us, which I didn't bring today because today we're not bringing the bangers. But yeah, of course, I mean, he had to be there on the wonderful Kudu Records.
1: Lovely and sultry.
0: Yeah, exactly.
1: I immediately have this cinematic view with both of these tracks, like, oh, I just signed my divorce papers. I walk into my loft, pour old-fashioned and a gouloise.
0: Yeah.
1: And think about all of the lovely adventures I'm going to have.
0: Of course.
1: Free person.
0: It makes all sense.
1: Yeah.
0: Right after that, you have some Eddie Kendricks, which connects like a Lego brick with this one, I think.
1: Yeah.
0: We can speak about who he is a bit later. But you brought Date with the Rain, which is appropriate for now, I guess.
1: Yeah, we're going to do a double rain song now because, this is perfect for the weather. And we're going to do love songs, but today I have a date with the rain.
0: Let's go. If my phone works, though.
1: Oh.
0: Yes, perfect.
1: Yes. Yeah, Jackie Chan is also

0: So you were saying something very interesting about that artist.
1: Yeah, we're listening to Raindrops by Jackie Shane. And she was a trance performer and one of the pioneers in the 60s as a trance performer, which was really, really hard in Toronto.
0: Yeah.
1: It's like, oh, you should check, read into her story, because they got like, she and the band got abducted by the mob, and there's like,
0: oh, really?
1: It's like a really, yeah, you could make a movie about this. It's really amazing. But most of all, the album, oh, it's so lovely.
0: What album is it? From the top of your mind?
1: Yeah, it's a collected works. Of course, our heroes, Numero, did a compilation with a beautiful booklet with interviews, because for some period in her life, people tried to find Jackie Shane, but she disappeared. So some people said like, oh, maybe she's dead, maybe not. And then they found her, did an interview, she disappeared again. And Jackie Shane died in 2019. But they still managed to do like, how do you say, a retrospective of all the work. And this is a live recording, so it's really good.
0: Yeah. Beautiful.
1: Yeah, buy the album, it's really worth it. And also the story is amazing.
0: You know what to do now.

listen. 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

0: Thank you so much. Thank you. This time we'd like to move right along, since that one went over so well. We want to dedicate this to each and one.
1: Hitmana! Maybe I can see better. I lost the only man I ever loved. Now I've got to forget him. Let me tell you, I found out. You can't trust your neighbor with your baby. A girlfriend of mine who lived next door. You know that girlfriend of mine, she just don't live there no more now.

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That's why you can't trust your neighbor with your baby.

You just can't.

While Anastasia is loading the next tracks, we're now listening to Happiness from Bohannon. Let me get my little information. Yes, he was firstly known because he was touring with Stevie Wonder when he was aged 13. 13, touring with Stevie, so such a nice thing. He's trained as a drummer. He later joined the Motown record label, and then he backed up bands from Stevie Wonder, Marvin Gaye, The Temptations, Diana Ross and The Supremes, among others. And this is his first album among, like, the first one that came before a lot of them. Released on Dakar Records in 1973, and it's the best there is. We were saying with Anastasia that it's a greasy bass. I call it the whiny bass because they are just pulling the strings all the way. It's absolutely exquisite. Album Stop and Go, best all times. And before that was Esther Phillips in her Kudu Years on the one of the first album released on that record label in the 70s. But she had like a first prime time in the 50s actually, with such a recognizable voice. And my favorite one from her is actually Disposable Society that I played on the show here a while ago. Anyway, upcoming we have something I don't know from Anastasia actually. Let's enjoy.

0: So, do you believe me if I tell you that these guys actually released the first rap track ever produced?
1: No.
0: Yes, they did.
1: Oh my god.
0: This is the Fatback Band. So, I didn't know, but apparently they released a track called, let me pull up my notes, called Kim Tim the Third, Personality Jork, a week before Rapper's Delight. So it's officially the first rap song ever made, so it's obviously not this one. But anyway, so that's the Fatback Band, sorry, from New York City, founded in the 70s by Bill Curtis. Inspired by the Fatback drum, like jazz drum beat, that's actually the origin of the name. They're specialized in street funk. I don't really know what that is, but what I do know is that their first hit was on their on this album, also the other side, the A side, Naija Walk, Street Walk, on Perception Records, and then they made like a lot of funk and disco tracks. And before that, you had a track from a lady who wrote on her album, Sorry Mom If I Don't Make It.
1: But she made it here. If it doesn't work out, at least I tried. It's really heartbreaking. It was Little N, and before that, Wendy Renee. And the album Deep Shadows by Little N is like one of my all-time favorite soul records. And she tried to make it on her own. She was a duo with Tyreel Slim, like a rhythm and blues duo. And then she got into soul, but she never made it big. While every track on that record is a total banger.
0: Yeah.
1: And I think also with Wendy Renee, what I really like about soul music, what I first felt as a child when I heard it, was like this urge to make a fist and then bump, like tap on your chest.
0: Oh yeah, like pain. getting in forcibly
1: like,
0: almost.
1: The Samuel Herring from Future Islands. I don't know if you remember that show that he did on Letterman, where he's like dancing and he's like really tapping his chest, singing, tapping the beat on his chest. Really in pain. And that's the feeling that I get from Little Anne and Wendy Renee. It's like the best feeling, where you're just like, oh, I feel this so much, this heartache. I think that's the essence of like a good soul track for me. Like, it's one of the facets that I really love and appreciate about this genre.
0: Yeah. Okay. So beautiful, actually. Also, thanks for all the people in the chat who are sending us a lot of love.
1: Yeah, we see you.
0: We wish to give it back, right?
1: Yeah.
0: Right now, we're going to listen to the Rhythm Makers. And I can say a little bit about them while it's playing, actually. So it's actually, so the Rhythm Makers, formerly known as Sabu and the Survivors, it's like a boys band, that then turned into GQ for Good Quality. That must have been the idea of the producer, I'm pretty sure. Anyway, here on a sub-label of Delight Records called Vigor Records. And I have never seen it anywhere else but on this record, so I don't know, they made it to the world somehow. Only disco music bangers. You have that one track on the flip side of the record that is called Soul on Your Side, that did make it, that did kind of like break a few ceilings, I would say. Mm-hmm. Also a disco banger. Anyway, they're from the Bronx. Started in the 70s, so I'm glad that we still play them in 2025, I guess.
1: Yeah.
0: Anyway, enjoy.

0: Wow. Wow. Was about to open the mic and then this happens.
1: The escalation in the end, eh?
0: Yeah, so nice.
1: Yeah.
0: Hey, you wanted to say something about it.
1: Oh yeah, it's I was, because we wanted to play like lovely soul love songs,
0: yeah,
1: and B-sides, and then I was thinking about like what is obscure and what is not obscure.
0: Yeah.
1: And how easy like everything is available now, and mm-hmm. for me this song of Ramsey Lewis with Cry Baby Cry, it wasn't a mixtape a friend of mine made back in the day when I was I think 18 or 20 years old, and it wasn't marked on the mixtape, and I don't know, I think we lost connection, so there wasn't Shazam yet. And I was like, oh, this song is so incredible. But I couldn't like find it because it was all instrumental. So I couldn't Google the lyrics or whatever. And then a friend of mine listened to it and he said like, yeah, but Stas, this is like a Beatles cover. And I didn't know that because I grew up in a Rolling Stones household.
0: Oh.
1: My dad was like super anti-Beatles. My mom had like one unmarked cassette tape in the kitchen to play the Beatles secretly.
0: Yeah.
1: And I just really, really didn't know. So for me, this was,
0: you mean,
1: super...
0: was it a sin to play the Beatles in the house?
1: Well, he didn't like it. My mom still likes the Beatles
0: yeah.
1: a bit, but I just didn't, it was not in my musical heritage. Well, there was like Led Zeppelin, Black Sabbath, mm-hmm. but no Beatles. And so for me, this was like a whole hunt for this magical song. Well, it's just a Beatles cover.
0: Yeah.
1: So what is obscure and what not? Well, for me, this is obscure B-side, people.
0: I mean, that's what I like about the concept of B-sides altogether. You know, I think that's why I had this idea for the show. I mean, it's not that it's groundbreaking. I mean, I'm not the first one to do it, of course, but you know, it's like, oh, of course, on the A cover, specifically on those American records, that you have like the strong upbeat disco or funky like four yeah. to the floor thing, and then you just flip it, and then you have like those records that are full of soul, actually.
1: Yeah.
0: Those tracks, I meant.
1: Yeah. And they had to, the first three records were the first three that you would quickly listen in the record store and go like, oh, I want this. Oh, all
0: yeah,
1: bangers.
0: Yeah.
1: Oh, I'm gonna buy this.
0: Exactly.
1: So, yeah.
0: And maybe we can keep playing, but whatever. I was wondering this morning, you know, like this whole concept of the love songs. I was wondering, do you think it's partially only, how do you say, because it works commercially, that they all made these, like every soul funk record has this like
1: smooth
0: song on the B side, and then I was like, maybe it's also just the artist that wanted to be cool, or that like they feel the urge to actually make a love song, and I felt, okay, potentially it's somewhere in between, right?
1: Like, yeah, or it's like, this is really horrible to say, but maybe like for the ladies.
0: Yeah,
1: and
0: so it sells.
1: Yeah, I think that's yeah, like a soft side.
0: Different time.
1: Yeah.
0: All right. Upcoming, we have The Undisputed Truth. Definitely have a lot of things to say about them again, because it's, I think it's my favorite disco band. I mean, they call it psychedelic soul, and I think it's closer to what it is. I will show the cover on the camera as well, because that's something we should do, actually, because we only brought crazy covers, of course, because from that era they were all insane. Anyway, I will do it from now on. Now it's The Undisputed Truth, and the track is called, what is it called? Where are you? Oh yeah, Lose. Let's go.

0: So we are now listening to Brass Construction. It's the third album, the one with the little work helmet onto it. And the whole, on the cover, the whole band is just sitting onto, like, below and onto the helmet, which is super nice. Should I turn your mic on, actually?
1: Hello.
0: There you go. Hello. Before that was The Undisputed Truth. I wrote on my notes, the Motown's finest. Well, basically, they were managed by the same guy that managed the Temptations. And, like, maybe we come back about this afterwards, but basically, he was sort of accused to, like, use the Temptations for his own fame, sort of. I don't know, like, he kind of appropriated their work and then backed up this formation, the Undisputed Truth, with a more psychedelic approach. Mm-hmm. And that's why now they call it, like, psychedelic soul, although I think they get it mostly because the backing band was very inspired by the Funkadelics. And I think you really hear it in the way they play, you know?
1: Yeah.
0: And I think that's what makes all their albums so special. But the interesting thing is that they didn't get famous back in the days when, like, I put, like, two exclamation marks onto my notes. I was like, why? Why is that? Like, it's so strange. But anyway, on the A side of this record, you have You Plus Me Equals Love.
1: Mm-hmm.
0: I mean, I don't know if it rings a bell, but it's like this 12 minutes disco banger. It's, you have, like, this huge, like, Moog synth. So,
1: yeah.
0: So it's all
1: lecker,
0: like, greasy bass, like we were saying before. But yeah, Undisputed Truth, I would recommend checking all the albums. I have played quite a bunch of their tracks on the show already, I think. I have such a rant about them, whatever. Nothing specifically interesting to say about Brass Construction, though. I know they're kind of disco anthems, but it's just nice. Anyway.

0: Yeah, perfect. I think there are quite a few things to say about this one, actually, because so first of all, what I love about it is that you used to have a cafe, right?
1: Yes.
0: And some other people would play your records, so you have nice notes onto them. Do you want to tell us about them?
1: Oh yeah, yeah. I didn't even notice it myself, but you were pointing it out because they are so part of the. They became so part of the cover. I put little yellow sticky notes. Actually, it were the notes we put the order. We wrote the orders on, and I put them on all the covers with some tips. Like for this record, it has a yellow note saying anti-middag dip soul. And the next one has also like Finnish soul funk, and then it says like, don't play it when it's busy with a sad smiley because you can't really hear it because of our speaker installation. And it's really they become so part of the album cover. I don't even really notice it anymore.
0: how would it work? Like, would you have a person assigned to play the songs or?
1: Yeah, and that.
0: Or were you in charge?
1: Well, sometimes, but for me, I already did the curation, and the hardest part for me was finding an album in the first place that mm-hmm. was good from beginning to end. Mm-hmm. Because sometimes you have like really cool albums, and then side C is like a 15-minute experimental song, which is totally amazing, but not okay if you have like a baby shower with 15 pregnant ladies. So that's
0: wait, just a baby shower?
1: Yeah, we had afternoon tea, and then people would host a baby shower and do the afternoon tea, and then it's not really, yeah, I don't know, how do you say it, atmosphere enhancing if you have like crazy psychedelic funk going on. I could totally enjoy it.
0: I was just amazed and blown away by the word baby shower, but is it something you made up, or is it like
1: no,
0: literally a thing?
1: Yeah, it's literally.
0: Okay, I'm just ignorant.
1: Yeah,
0: that's also fun.
1: Yeah, that's okay. Yeah,
0: yeah.
1: Knowing about the word baby shower, you're not missing out.
0: Okay,
1: trust me.
0: Okay, should we have a listen at this this Finnish or was
1: yeah.
0: it the Finnish?
1: Nicole Willis is actually she is or was married with Jimmy Tanner, and she moved to Finland, and then she made like this great album, soul album with a Finnish band, and there's actually a lot of great jazz and soul coming from Finland, I think. The next one is Joe Stans, and it's also a soul band with Timo Lassi, who's also a great jazz music player, yeah, it's really, I think it's really funny that they make such great music for like the cold country and then still have like the soul burning
0: right.
1: inside to
0: of
1: make
0: course.
1: This. And Joe Stans is kind of like, yeah, I think it's a lovely record, but it's not on any streaming services, and I don't really understand why, because there are really lovely tracks on it that are totally playable. So
0: there's the snobbish part of me that is like, yes, that's right, the best you only find on the
1: yes,
0: records.
1: For them.
0: But also now I'm also a sucker for using streaming platforms for everything pretty much, so
1: yeah.
0: I mean makes a lot of sense. Anyway, let's have a look.
1: Joe Stans.

0: We are now listening to the South Soul Orchestra, which is nothing but the backing band of the whole of South Soul Records, the famous disco and soul record label. Yes. They're originally from Philadelphia, known as the MFSB. I didn't know about them before yesterday, looking for all the info about the tracks. MFSB stands for Mother, Father, Sister, Brother, from Philadelphia. And they are behind the track called Sound of Philadelphia, that is also known to be the Soul Train theme, which I think is pretty nice. And they backed bands like the OJs, Billy Paul, Wilson Pickett, and other people. And yeah, that's mainly it. There are 30 people in this orchestra, and yeah, I just love the crossover between music score and disco and funk, and as if like James Bond was James Bond but funk or something.
1: Yeah,
0: it's like
1: you could do like anything and have this as some background music, and it becomes like super epic.
0: Exactly, precisely. Anyway. After that, we have Volta from Gal Costa. It's not really an anthem from MPB, Music from Brazil, but she played alongside all the greats. And I'm playing this one also because, well, one of the tracks on this record, Ponto de Luz, was sampled by Catronada. It became such a banger. And also the cover was censored in Brazil when it came out because it's just like her in bikini bottoms. And it's like a bit too tight, so I guess they censored it for that. But the whole album is iconic, like it's a must have in your collection, I feel like. Anyway, I will show the cover afterwards, but yeah. Yeah, show us. Anyway, and the track is called Volta, the most beautiful of the album according to me. That is
1: a little bit of sunshine.
0: Yeah. Oh, I mean, yeah, I guess. Let's have a look. Quantas noites?

Hello, hello, good morning. This is Wes with Joy in the Morning, live from 10 to 12. And I'm not alone today. I've got two guests who I will introduce later on, but still, first we got a little tune up next, and then, you get to know my guests for today. Oh, here we go.

0: Yes, yes, all right. That was Asa Branca from... This was done by Marcelo Bodmar and Umbertona, two Capverdian artists, one Brazilian artist, and a very nice rendition of a classic Brazilian tune. And before that, it was Antonio Carlos Jobim with a tune, Brazil. And I don't know, yeah, I thought it would be nice to start the show with a tune from Brazil and a tune from Cabo Verde as well, because I have two guests today for the next 2 hours, Mari and Michel, aka MF Andrade. Welcome, welcome. Hello, hello.
1: Thank you.
0: Hey. How are you doing?
1: Good.
0: Yeah. Nice.
1: Nice to start Monday like this.
0: Nice. Yeah, welcome, welcome. Super nice that you both are here. Super nice to have you here. And yeah, are you morning person or
2: like it depends on the night before, of course. So you can hear my voice.
0: Exactly. But, yeah.
2: No, yeah, I wake up early. I like to wake up early.
0: And, mm-hmm.
2: Yeah, have my coffee, listen to music.
0: Yeah.
2: And start the day.
0: Nice, man. Nice.
2: Yeah, and this is a perfect way to start the Monday, the week.
0: Exactly. Yeah. Yeah. Nice. And yeah, I thought it would be nice to have you for today's show, because I've been living in Rotterdam for a while, and I think I've known you since I came to Rotterdam, and you've been good friends, and really made me welcome here in Rotterdam, also with your Farofa party, which we'll talk about a bit later on. And you both have some tunes that you brought with you, and I think, Michel, you got a next tune, right?
2: Or the next tune ready, indeed. And yeah, it's just a really beautiful song. I love it, and I hope you will enjoy it too.
0: All right, let's check it out.
2: Yes.
0: Here we go.

0: Alright, alright. Nice tune, nice tune. What was that, Misha? What was your selection?
1: Maninho. Caverdian artist, made really great records. And yeah, this song is so dreamy, so nice. And, it takes you to the another sky.
0: Nice. What was it about? Do you know the...
1: I don't remember, like... No, I cannot explain. Sorry.
0: All good.
1: I will have to listen to the song again. But
0: exactly. It sends you drifting. Super nice. Yeah. Super nice stuff. Thanks. And up next is a selection from you, Marie.
2: Yes.
0: What's up next? Which tune?
2: It's a tune called Cobra Rasteiran from the band Meta Meta. And I chose this song because first, it also puts you drifting and it has a very nice rhythm to it. You asked to select things that we listen in the morning. And And this song, for me at least, I always listen if I need to focus and if I'm nervous about something and I need to get this inner strength. And this song for me, it's about, that life doesn't go in a straight line, but... it's okay.
0: Exactly. Yeah. Just do whatever comes on your path, and then. Nice. Looking forward. Let's check it out.

0: Nice. Yeah, so I talked about it a little bit when I introduced you guys, that I know you actually, I think I know you from the Farofa parties. I'm not too sure, but I think when I just moved to Rotterdam, you invited me to one of the Farofa parties. I think it was at your house, but for those who don't know, Michel and Marie, like, what is Farofa?
1: Yeah, Farofa is a event that celebrates the culture of Brazil and Cabo Verde.
0: Hmm.
1: And this common point that when we met each other, we start realizing that there is a lot of the culture similar, and two countries that are so far apart.
0: Yeah.
1: And I think we went to a trip for Brazil, right? And then we saw all these parties on the streets, and we...
2: It was already before we went to Brazil.
1: Yeah, yeah.
2: That we thought about, like, you know, like these birthday parties when we were kids with families at home. And
0: yeah.
2: Parents making dinner and yeah. Friends of the parents playing instruments. At least that's my...
0: Yeah.
2: Yeah, my

0: worry about it, that that at some point we start missing that, and we start doing events like that at home. And we did 3 events in a tiny house. We invited friends, family, musicians, and we always made food. And then after 3 events, the bubble exploded.
1: And the house got too small.
0: The house was too small. And now, yeah, we are doing really nice things, and we are really proud of where it's going. And yeah, next week we have our 2nd anniversary.
1: 2nd anniversary already. Nice. Yes. Yeah, man. Yeah. Nice.
0: So that's 2 years of Farofa with a lot of nice places where we have been.
1: Yeah.
0: Like all thanks to Puk and Ozas with the Zolder. What else did we did? Oase, North Sea Round Town, Urban Espresso Bar, big up to Sabrina that always want us to be back.
1: Yeah.
0: And Kaku with Tiki Taka. Last time we went with Moto Mosaic back to the Zolder, which was also really nice.
1: Yeah.
0: And now we're going to do a block party at Vorm, and also with collaboration with North Sea Round Town again. And yeah, Frederik from Vorm, he invited us to do our 2nd anniversary there. And then we were like, yeah, let's do a block party. Because that's how we want to celebrate our birthday.
1: Exactly.
2: Yeah, maybe to, like, you know, party on the streets, and where we want everybody to feel welcome.
1: Yeah.
0: Yeah. And it's a free event, so everybody's welcome. Bring your kids, bring your dog.
2: Bring your friends, bring your parents. Family.
1: Yeah. Because it's happening this Saturday, right?
2: Saturday.
1: Yeah. And because you named like loads of different places, because I like that you started out with as a house party thing, but now you do it like you do often, like do it at different locations. But you also you touched a bit on that, Marie. Like you also like it's always Cape Verdean and Brazilian culture at the core, right?
0: Base. But we also like to, you know, it's not only Brazilian culture. It's like the.
1: It's a mix of all things, like Rotterdam is as well. Yes, I think. Exactly. Yeah.
2: I think the common thread is really this feeling of or this wish to bring this warm country where people are welcome to hang with each other, and it's chill vibes, and there is food. So food does a lot to your body, you know. Yeah, it's a nourishment.
1: Yeah, I really like that. Like, of course, like music is often also, of course, like a big part of it. Sometimes maybe even the focus, but I think like at your parties at the Farofa, like food is also like a very, very important, maybe as important as the music, because like there's always one of you cooking or someone else who really like get their own stuff going on, and it's I don't know, I really like that, because like music is of course a universal thing.
0: Yes.
1: But then food is this universal thing as well, which I really...
0: The combination is really nice. And
2: And dancing, of course.
1: And dancing.
2: Yeah.
0: Bringing people together.
1: Yeah, man. Yes. Yeah. And that's also something I experienced. I remember like going for the first time to Farofa. I think it was the at your house. And then what I really liked, and that is something I hadn't experienced in a long while, was also, like you said, like... there were like parents with their children. They were like, you know, and then like some older people as well, maybe some aunts or uncles, you know, who were there, but then also like some people from our age. And it was really nice, like a nice mixture, and it really felt like
0: family.
1: Like a family birthday party, you know, where everyone's just like hanging out and getting down, and I don't know. I really liked it, and I've been loving it ever since.
0: You've been part of it also, right?
1: Yeah. You played. That's true. Yeah.
0: we like to invite you as a DJ because you always bring the right vibe that we
1: we
0: like. So thank
2: it's
0: you.
2: It's a really great match. Really.
1: I really appreciate that. Yeah. Glad to be a part of it as well. Maybe let's play some music and then talk a little bit later again. Yeah. Marie, you got a tune?
2: Oh, yeah.
1: if you want.
2: Okay, I'll put this one. Explain?
1: No. If you want to explain, yeah. What is it? What are we gonna listen to?
2: Yeah, this is album from Gilberto Gil.
1: Mm.
2: And it's a reggae album, and mm-hmm. it's inspired on the songs of Bob Marley.
1: Ah.
2: And I absolutely love this, and it really reminds my family and going to the beach in the car and getting ready for this holiday vacation.
1: Nice. Let's check it out.
2: Put it on.
1: Yes, here we go.

0: James Camilo, Friends, Break, Begit, love. Sorry, man, but I love you, bro.
1: Shout out to Camilo, man. Big love. So we just drove to the beach with Gilberto Gil, and now we arrived with Boyge Mendes. Shout out to all the people working. Holiday is near for you. Just close your eyes.

0: Yes, Banner. I told Wes that I played this record because I went to Dunya yesterday.
1: Mm-hmm.
0: And me as a kid, like 8, 9 years old, I don't really remember how old I was. But my first memory of Dunya was with Banner on stage. And it was raining like hell. And my mother brought us to Dunya Festival. And the field was with all mud. And we were standing there and Banner was giving a great show, and
2: sick big name.
0: Props to the Cavalcian culture.
2: Yeah, man.
0: Like I love my culture. It's like a pleasure, like a really big honor to be Cavalcian nowadays. I mean, always, but now we are here. And
2: yeah, man.
0: Yesterday was also our Independence Day, 51 years.
2: Parabéns.
0: And,
2: yeah, man.
0: It was a beautiful weekend, also with the World Cup, of course.
2: Tell me about it.
0: United. And, it's really nice to be present.
2: Beautiful, man. They really also like the team. Like they really showed the world what Cabo Verde is.
0: Like,
2: and
0: it was like we have a lot of nice players, but it's a team, you know. Mm. They play all together and.
1: Mm-hmm.
0: Yeah, it's a really a beautiful thing to see.
2: Yeah,
0: because our culture is like that.
2: Yeah,
0: and also of course the story of Vozinha with his mother, and this is a beautiful thing.
2: Yeah,
0: and thank you, Cabo Verde.
2: Obrigado. What I really also liked about what I heard about the Cavalcian team as well is that they were like these they expected them not to go on to the first round, like through the first round. They got like a 1% chance to make it through.
0: Yeah.
2: And then I heard like...
0: They showed the world that...
2: it's 1% chance, but then 99% belief, right?
0: Yeah.
2: And they did, you know, they showed the world. And they gave Argentina a very, very
0: difficult
2: hard time.
0: Game.
2: But, yeah, man.
0: It was a tight game.
2: Yeah.
0: Like... I think the world is not ready for Cabo Verde to win against us. So it was, for us, it felt like a win-win.
2: Definitely, we
0: we are celebrating.
2: Yeah, of course. Yeah. Beautiful. Beautiful. Up next, Marie, you got a tune, right?
3: Yeah.
2: Yeah.
3: Yeah, I'm putting this one up, so... Whoever is still waking up can wake up now.
2: Nice.
3: And it's from Timbalada, from the northeast of Brazil. And it's some batucada for you.
2: Let's go.

Yes, Timbalada with Beja Flor. And as we talked a bit about football, I thought it would be nice to play a football tune. Shout out to the Netherlands, to Cabo Verde in Brazil. They unfortunately didn't make it, but the spirit lives on. Up next is...

0: Yeah.
1: Go for it.
0: Yeah, Jorge Benjo, right? We were talking about this great artist that is still active, still alive. And yeah, we were talking about that he can make from something so easy, like a great song. And yeah, next song, Taj Mahal. Mari, maybe you want to tell something about it?
2: Yeah, it has a... What can I say about it? That's a song that he said that he's going to tell a beautiful love story. And he tells a little bit of about this prince and this princess and Taj Mahal. But he never really tells the story.
0: So yeah. It's always like... Yeah, you will find out, right?
2: Yeah.
1: Exactly.
2: Like,
1: yeah. But then you don't.
2: Yeah. And then my mom's favorite, I think.
0: So nice. Let's go, mama.
1: Yes. Here we go, Taj Mahal. How's everyone doing? Last 45 minutes coming up.
0: Yes, let's enjoy the songs. And, yes, we're gonna talk a bit later about Farofa.
1: About the next Farofa, yeah, man.
0: The next Farofa.
1: Yeah.
0: But let's give a listen to Jorge Benjo with Taj Mahal.

0: Yes. That was, I always said Djavan, but it's Djavan, right? Or not, Marie? Or
1: Djavan.
0: Djavan, right? Yeah. Nice. Big Brazilian classic. Super nice. This whole record for me, by the way, like the, because this is the first song on the record, like it's for me like a really nice morning record as well, just to put on and listen through the whole thing. But yeah, man.
2: It's
0: nice.
2: A beautiful record indeed. Uh-huh. Great artist.
0: Definitely. Yeah. And also still alive and kicking.
1: Yeah.
0: I wanted to ask you, we already touched upon it a little bit, but your next Farofa party is coming up and it's happening this Saturday, right?
2: Saturday.
0: Yeah. So what can the people expect? Elevator pitch.
2: Watch on our Instagram page, Farofa. Yes. Like how you said it?
1: The program?
2: No, the stripes. Farofa.
1: Underscore.
2: Check out our page. There is a lot of information. Also, where we came from is the whole thing of Farofa.
0: Yeah.
2: But we're going to do a block party in the Boomgaardstraat, Street of Worm. Mm-hmm. And there's going to be DJs playing. You're going to have...
0: Who's going to play?
2: DJ Tavares, our young boy.
0: Oh,
2: really,
0: yeah.
2: Proud
0: man.
2: Of him doing his thing.
0: Yeah.
2: We have Marcos from Brazil.
0: Marcos Tokai. He's amazing. Nice.
2: And we have Alex Figueira. Also a really great artist, great DJ, great selector. And we have Birimbau de Ouro from Pedro. It's a capoeira group. Mm. They're going to do a show. And we have...
1: There is also Lita Morena coming to do a samba workshop.
0: Wow.
1: People that are there and want to learn how to do samba.
0: Yeah. I might want to partake in that. I tried when I was in Brazil. I tried doing samba, but I had a hard time. But I would love to learn it. Yeah.
2: The hips. Also, you have to move the hips.
1: The hips,
0: exactly.
1: Yeah. And be fast.
0: And be fast, like the footwork is crazy, right? With samba, yeah.
1: It's also like an offbeat a bit where you step, so you really have to understand.
0: The Dutch brain or the Dutch body is not really used to that, so
2: made for it.
1: But everybody can learn, huh?
0: Exactly. Yeah.
1: And Sai Rodrigues is also going to be there doing a live painting.
2: And we have Luis Firmino, also a great artist, my cousin, really proud of him. Yesterday also performed at Dunia Festival, did a great show, and he's doing a show also at Farofa.
0: Yeah, he's from Cabo Verde as well,
2: he,
0: right?
2: Yeah, he came from Cabo Verde like some days ago.
0: Yeah.
2: And cherry on the pie is Tabanka, really proud that we booked them.
0: Dope.
2: A great Funaná band from Rotterdam.
0: Yeah.
2: A group of boys that... bring fire to the stage.
0: Definitely. Yeah, man. Yeah.
2: And then we're going to go inside after 11 to do an after party in the foyer of Worm.
0: Nice.
2: Which is going to be Farofa and Friends. So feel free to bring your records.
1: If
0: you are up to... Cool.
2: We didn't announce it on our Instagram page yet, but we're going to have an after party from 11 till 2.
0: Nice.
2: And
0: nice.
2: It's going to be Farofa and Friends playing music.
0: Dope. Yeah. Dope. Yeah, man. I'll definitely be there as a visitor. And I might bring some records. Yeah. Nice. Really looking forward. And it's free, right? For everyone who wants to join. And
1: Yeah, it's free. And we also we sell food over there. Mm-hmm. And this time we're going to cook feijoada, which is a traditional Brazilian dish. Mm-hmm. It's this bean stew. We do vegetarian a version of it, but we're going to have rice, farofa, vinagrete.
0: Nice.
2: Pão de queijo.
1: Pão de queijo.
0: Nice.
1: And maybe some other sweet treats.
2: Sweet treats, yes.
0: Amazing.
2: There was a funny question in the chat that how will we describe farofa? I mean, there is like... no song that can really describe Farofa, but now we are talking about the food. This is a record that I sometimes play when I'm like playing at Farofa And then it's a sign to Marie to larga panela. And that means that she needs to leave the pen because the food is sold out and it's time to party.
0: Nice. It's a it's a nice cue in that sense. Oh, amazing.
2: So Roberto Ribeiro, Brazilian artist.
3: Mm-hmm.
2: I love this song and I'm happy that I have it on record.
0: Nice.
2: So, yeah.
0: Let's check it out.
2: Let's check it
0: out. Yeah, man. Yeah, yeah. Time to party.
4: Ô, Andrade, ô, rapaziada, como é que é? 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

Oh yeah, you're still listening to Joy in the Morning. This is Wes, and I've got Marie and Misha from Farofa here. And yeah, we are moving in between Cabo Verde and Brazil with the music. So up next is another tune from Cabo Verde. This tune is called Liberdade.

And of course, it is a morning show, but you're allowed to dance. Time to party.

0: Yes, some more sounds from Cabo Verde. There was Sergio Gomez, mystery artist. I was just telling you, like, I don't know anything about the artist, and I think
1: a lot of people don't know.
0: No. But great music, great stuff.
1: But he released some records which are really nice.
0: Yeah, he did multiple records. Yeah, Sergio Gomez, check it out. We're heading towards the end of the show, last 15 minutes, but I wanted to ask you guys, because of course your party is called Farofa, but I know, but maybe you can tell, like, where does the name Farofa come from?
1: Actually, the name comes from the one that brought up this name, like, years ago, was Bracha, the mother of my kids.
0: Mm.
1: She wanted to start once in a restaurant with a friend of her, Brazilian friend, called Farofa, but Rofa with double F of Rotterdam.
0: Mm-hmm.
1: But they never started this, and but the name always stayed in the back of my mind.
0: Mm-hmm.
1: And then we were thinking about doing an event, and then this name bubbled up again. And
0: yeah.
1: Then I asked her kindly, "Yo, this name that you once thought about, can I use it?
2: Can we use it?"
1: And she was like, "Yeah, of course, go ahead." But Farofa is also like, maybe Marie can tell you a bit better about it, because it's a really Brazilian thing.
0: Mm-hmm.
1: So go ahead.
2: Yeah, farofa is something we eat next to rice, beans, or also barbecue,
0: or anything.
2: Yeah,
1: like
2: some people say that some foreign people go to Brazil and then they come back wanting to eat everything with sand.
0: Mm.
2: That's what they say about farofa.
0: Because farofa
2: is like this dried cassava flour,
0: mm-hmm.
2: and it's fried with a lot of seasonings,
0: mm-hmm.
2: and there is really a lot of ways to do farofa.
0: Mm.
2: You can also put banana on it, you can put something like onion, you can put eggs, you can put meat on it, and then you make all different kinds of farofa.
0: Mm-hmm.
2: It's made from cassava. Cassava is also this this root vegetable that we eat in many different ways.
0: Exactly.
2: And, I love that. And farofa, it's also, it means can also mean that when you're going to the beach with your friends and mm-hmm. then you're going to bring a lot of things to eat and you're going to have a full day of being on the beach and listen mm-hmm. to music.
1: But
2: and
1: it's more like the food from the day before, right?
2: Yeah, not necessarily. It's when we say like going to do farofa on the beach is also like that, you know, like
0: this eating.
2: Conviving, dancing and just making a day out of it.
0: Nice.
2: Yeah.
0: Which also then again represents the party you do, like farofa. And like you said, Michel, like, because then your party is called Farofa with two F's, and farofa, like the food, like it's with one F, right?
2: It's with one F. The two is from Rofa,
0: exactly.
2: from Rotterdam.
0: Exactly.
1: Represent.
2: Michel is born here. I've lived here for some years, but I'm very proud to be in this city.
0: Mm.
2: And
0: mm-hmm.
2: yeah, it's something that also lives in me.
1: I mean, it's our home base of Farofa.
0: Yeah.
1: Also, like the event itself.
0: Yeah. But I also have the feeling, also with the parties, like we touched upon earlier, like the mix of people that come, you know, like kids, like people with kids or aunts and uncles or parents.

0: you know, but then also, I don't know, like many different people, like I think, and that feeling, and also then the Cape Verdean culture, but also the Brazilian culture coming together, and also all these other influences, like that is also something that I think really only happens in, or can happen in Rotterdam, like this way, I don't know, like it's, I have the feeling that the city itself already has this sort of effect on people, I guess, like often also with like other parties or nights, like it's always a quite a mixed crowd, I have the feeling, but
1: it's a multicultural city.
2: So for generations, right? Yeah. I think that's also important to say. Like it's not just a wave of people that just came here. It's cultures that are existing and resisting here for quite a while.
0: Exactly. Yeah. Dope stuff. Dope stuff.
1: We're proud.
0: Yeah, man. Yeah. Mm-hmm. So we talked about your next event, which is happening Saturday.
2: Yeah, 11th of July.
0: 11th of July. And there's also something else happening? Or
2: So about, indeed, this mix of culture of Rotterdam.
0: Yeah.
2: On the 25th of July, that is Summer Carnival.
0: Yeah.
2: And we got invited by the Zolder to do All Years on Brazil. And this party is to celebrate the Brazilian Carnival.
0: Mm.
2: And also the mix of what Brazil Carnival is and can be.
0: Mm-hmm.
2: It's going to be on the 25th of July.
1: At Kunstfabriek.
2: At Kunstfabriek.
0: Oh, yeah. Nice. Yeah. Nice.
1: So it's going to be actually kind of an after party of the Summer Carnival.
0: Because the Summer Carnival happens during the day, right?
2: Yeah.
0: Exactly. Yeah. And then at night you have the...
2: Yeah.
0: Party at
2: Kunstfabriek.
1: Nice. With, also a really nice program.
2: Yeah.
1: Gonna have live music, DJs,
2: panel talk. Also nice. Food.
1: Also food.
2: Yeah.
0: Amazing. Count me in. Yeah. I think, because I just talked to you, I told you off air, like, I've been living in Rotterdam 3 years, but I've never experienced, I think, Summer Carnival here. I was always away or on holiday, but this time I'm going to be in town, so I'll definitely be there. So it's going to be
2: streets.
0: It's going to be my first Summer Carnival. And I would also like to join the Forofa party at Kunstfabriek. Nice. Mm-hmm. Cool.
2: Yeah, nice.
0: And you got a tune that...
2: Yeah, I chose this one because we're thinking about Carnival and there is Nação Zumbi, which is a Brazilian band from Recife, which has great carnival as well.
0: Mm-hmm.
1: This song, they say, it's the most beautiful carnival from Brazil, right?
2: Yeah, that's true. Mm. Yeah. And we watched the concert of them in Pelourinho in Bahia during
1: Salvador.
2: Carnival.
0: You were there?
2: We were there.
0: Ah,
2: yeah.
0: Wow.
2: Yeah.
0: Nice. And, in Pelourinho.
2: Crowds and Michel, like... kind of broke his foot jumping on these little rocks.
1: But, it was hurting. You were jumping, and the street is like this really blocks, you know, like
0: cobblestones, right?
1: I jumped right on a block that was like.
2: There are people really dance like as if they're in a mosh pit all the time, in a very intense and you just have to like let it go and go with that. But then I chose this one because it really reminds me that those moments
1: and it was Carnival at that time. Celebrated Carnival in Salvador, which is like crazy.
0: That must have been amazing.
2: I've been
0: to Carnival in Rio, but I've heard great stories about Salvador.
2: And
0: it's way different as well, right?
2: It is
0: in its own way. With the, do they still have like the trios electricus, like the wagons, like
2: they really do.
0: Nice. Dope.
2: Also all the live batucada on the street and this group, so there's it's very diverse even within the city of what type of street party that you can have and experience.
0: Dope. So we're gonna bring a bit of that to Rotterdam as well.
2: Maybe.
0: 25th of July.
2: Yeah.
0: Nice.
2: Yeah.
0: Let's go. Yeah.

0: Yes, we are tuning in for the last tune. Dionisio Mayo.
1: Yes.
0: PCB.
1: Uh-huh.
0: It's like we have a nice body, you know.
1: Mm-hmm.
0: So let's go. We hope to see you all Saturday. From 3 to 11, we have a block party outside.
1: Mm-hmm.
0: 11 to 2, we have a party inside. So
1: Boomgaardstraat, Witte de Wit.
0: Worm.
1: Yes.
0: You can come, you can go, and you can come back, but we will be there.
1: Nice, nice. See you at Farofa.
0: Yes.
1: And thank you, Michel and Marie, for being here. Obrigado.
0: Thank you for inviting us.
1: Yeah, man.
0: Giving us a spot to talk about Farofa. We're also going to do some other really nice things this year. And with our anniversary, we have a big surprise also for people.
1: Nice, nice. Let's check it out.
0: So, yeah. We hope to see you there.
1: Cool. And thank you.

0: Yes, big shout out to Marie and Michelle. Thank you so much for coming and for telling us and sharing about Forofa. Big shout out to all the listeners as well, to the chat room. Shout out to the fam, Merel, Wouter, Sophie, Annelies, listening in. And yeah, this was Join the Morning. See you again next month, first Monday of the month. And hope to see you Saturday at Farofa. Anything else to add?
1: it's gonna be nice weather. There was I was a bit scared of.
0: Exactly, yeah.
1: Because yeah, lately it's been also really stormy.
0: Mm-hmm, mm-hmm.
1: But Farofa is always nice weather. It's a surprise actually.
0: Nice.
1: Yeah, it's always nice.
0: Yeah.
1: So, see you there.
0: Yeah, no excuses. No excuses. See you there at Farofa. Thank you so much. And yeah, see you next time. Bye bye. Shout out to Operator as well, by the way. Bye bye.
2: You are now listening to Operator.

0: has produced two.
1: Two. One has produced three.
0: Two.
1: These words mean
0: has produced
1: that one,
0: three
1: has been divided.
2: These
1: into
2: words
1: yin,
2: mean
1: the female
2: that
1: principle
2: one has been divided
3: and yang
2: into yin,
3: the male principle,
2: the female principle.
3: These two have
2: yang,
3: joined
2: the male
3: and
2: principle,
3: out of their junction has come a third.
2: These two have joined
3: harmony,
2: and out
3: the
2: of their junction
3: of
2: has come a third
3: as it condenses.
2: Harmony.
3: Produces
2: the spirit
3: all beings.
2: Of harmony, as it condenses, produces all beings.

0: Good morning, curious listeners. We're here together with a very special guest today because we're with David Naput. How are you doing?
1: I feel very honored to be here.
0: Yes, once again.
1: Yeah.
0: We did, well, first of all, we're very good friends. And you came once on the show to play like one of your pilot episodes of Summer Radio. Last time we did the Deep Dub Date one, which was nice.
1: Yeah, it was really fun.
0: And today we are back together for a special show because we're going to be celebrating female artists today.
1: Yeah.
0: Women who are in charge in music. So I'm very happy to have actually a woman here to speak about it because last time I did it by myself, which is, of course, a very manly thing to do. I have the feeling. But yeah.
1: Yeah, it makes sense that you... wanted to have a woman in the
0: container. that was enough. We opened the show with a track from Rebecca Vassmont. She's a DJ producer from Glasgow. Some of you might know her work because she is also busy as a DJ, like as a house and techno DJ, organizing parties a lot in the UK, of course, but also worldwide. And she has her own record label called Shehalion. And on her label, she also releases more like dreamy jazz-like music, like what we heard in the opening. And I really like this album. It's really mesmerizing. And the voice, like the singer's voice was from Nadia Albertsson, who is a singer from Sweden. And yeah, I don't know, like this is really... kind of like allegedly spiritual and feminist track, which I really like. And right after was a track from Summer Pearl. It's also an artist that we played together during the dub session. And yeah, I'm just blown away by her voice all the time. And this, she's from the UK as well, but has some Jamaican heritage, so you really feel it in the way she, in her flow and the way she sings, and also the topics that she addresses in her songs. Yeah, just a super cool track.
1: Nice.
0: How about you? We had a couple of short but very intense tracks just now.
1: Yeah. Two tracks from the same artist.
0: Yeah.
1: From Anna Roxanne, and I just love her ambient work, and I've been really into ambient music lately. So I really want to experience with that as well, like in curation, like how does that work with other genres of music? What genres does it mix with? And yeah, I just thought this was a good one to start with.
0: For sure.
1: Yeah.
0: Really mesmerizing as well. Coming up, I have a track from Blue Samu. She is a Belgian and Portuguese artist. We're going to listen to one track from her EP Mocha from 2018. I really like her raw and bold blend of rap and traditional Portuguese music because she really likes, not really on this track, but she likes to also blend rap and electronic music with fado, traditional music from Portugal. And yeah, I don't know, there is something very powerful and very disheartening in her way of making music. Everything is really different, like from even within one album, every track is really different. So yeah, I would also say check the track Water from her EP Control Alt Delete. That is, I'm looking forward to play this one in the club because it's just this kind of super heavy rap banger, and you know, you have, I don't know, it's really like a kick in your face, and it's really bold and badass, I feel like. So check this one as well. But first, we are going to listen to Manzanita from Blue Samu. Enjoy.

0: Wow. Sweet lullabies.
1: Yeah.
0: Nice.
1: Yeah.
0: What was that?
1: Yeah, that was Felicette, or I don't know if you pronounce it that way, but she's a Belgian artist, and she is part of a label, like a really small label from Brussels. It's called Toverberg.
0: Yeah.
1: And on Toverberg, you have all of these a little bit smaller artists that do like ambient music, folk music, and yeah, music like this, like the really nice ballads. But yeah, I just really loved it because it's so innocent, it's so simple, and I think I'm really focusing on simplicity lately, and yeah, that's why I love it so much. Also a little bit childlike, you know? And then the track before that was You Got Time and I Got Money by Smerts. It's a Danish duo.
0: Yeah.
1: And they're from, or no, they're not Danish actually. They're Norwegian and they live in Copenhagen. And they produce their own music, and it's really nice because they, you can hear all of these sounds that they're making with their like mouths and using that as beats, and they just make everything from scratch, and I think they're really interesting. They make really nice music, and it's their whole discography is super diverse, and yeah, you should really check them out if you have the time. Yeah.
0: For sure.
1: Yeah.
0: Sounds nice. Before that, we had 2L, 2L in French, for our first debut album, La Fugue, and the track was called Vacances, Holidays. And I have a lot to say about this artist, but I will try to keep it short because we have to keep the show running, right?
1: Yeah.
0: but yeah, basically she's 22 years old. She started singing at a very early age. She's a feminist rapper with very blunt lyrics. Unfortunately, like most people here can't figure out the lyrics, of course, but it's very sharp, very political, and she really tries to, you know, denounce capitalism or even misogyny in rap music, and more like generally speaking, misogyny in the music industry, which I think like we need more artists like this. And she kind of got like the spotlight because she took part in a Netflix show in France called La Nouvelle École, The New School. Yeah, which she kind of used to as a, how do you say, like a podium to say a lot of things about how things are going usually. And on the final, because it's kind of a rap competition, on the final she had like this amazing video clip saying that I will never be a soldier, and then she invited a lot of anarchist activists to also be part of the show as sort of like a demonstration, which is really badass. Anyway, and she also founded, of course, her own collective and label called Le Secteur, to kind of bypass all the industry, like big labels and you know, like big entities, to make stuff her way, which is again very badass. Anyway, now we are listening to Cortex. They're not necessarily known for being how do you say, like a feminist band, but this is their first album called Troupeau Bleu, which is really a big classic released in the 70s. Unfortunately, yeah, I'm just speaking over them, but whatever. But I think like you have three women involved in this album, which really gives it its power, I think. They are Mireille d'Albret, Jacqueline Debat, and Francine Coquempot. Yeah, I think if they weren't there, this album would have sounded the same, right? With these bright vocals and just super...
1: True.
0: Yeah, dreamlike...
1: Yeah, it's the vocals that also makes it really unique.
0: Yeah, I think so. Yeah, anyway, I can't speak today, but let's enjoy the last bit of Cortex, and then we'll have 9 days from the UK.

0: Yo, so radical.
1: Yeah.
0: What is this?
1: Switch in genres, guys. Be ready.
0: Yeah.
1: Yeah, what? This is Emma Buch, Danish artist, also from Copenhagen. That's where the good stuff is, apparently.
0: Yeah. It's either this or the UK.
1: I guess, yeah. Lately, I've been listening to a lot of Danish artists, but she's... getting more recognition. She does a lot of instrumental stuff, a lot of electrical guitars and electronic mixes, but also really delicate songs, also ballads. So I feel like I kind of really selected a lot of those type of songs today. But yeah, just really nice music. You should definitely hear it and definitely check out this album, Suntub. It's so worth it. I already recommended it to all of my friends. Yona too, he loves it. So yeah, check it out.
0: Deserves more attention.
1: Yeah.

0: We are now listening to Amaria from the UK. The track is called Friend Zone, and I don't know if it's funny or not that it comes after this whole I don't know why I cry on Sunday mornings.
1: Yeah, it's like song. In love and then break up, you know?
0: Yeah, or friend zone, I don't know.
1: Yeah, or friend zone.
0: One of the two.
1: Yeah.
0: Don't know which one is worse, actually.
1: Yeah, I loved the track before this because it's so simple. I love 60s soul music. Like, what do I say? I think a lot of people know this artist, and yeah.
0: Yeah, I have. I also have one from the 60s from Leslie Gore. The track is called You Don't Own Me. Own Me, sorry.
1: Yeah.

0: Yeah, you probably know it too. The 60s were nice, actually.
1: Yes.
0: A lot of crappy stuff as well, but...
1: A lot of great music.
0: Like, not great things happening, I guess, but it's like the music was nice.
1: Yeah. Yeah. Good era.
0: After that, I also have a nice track from two Cuban French artists. It's a sisters duo called Ibei, but I will speak about it a bit later because the track is really, really powerful. Let's see.

0: So this was Ibei from, well, they were born in Cuba and then they were raised in France, so that's why they have this mix of genres in their music.
1: Cool.
0: They were also, like, they studied Yoruba traditional folk songs when they were in school, when they were younger, because both their parents were musicians, and one, like, their father was part of the Buena Vista Social Club in Cuba.
1: Cool.
0: Which I learned yesterday. I felt, okay, a lot of things make sense now.
1: Yeah.
0: And in their music, they mix a lot of traditional instruments from their home region, like cajon and bata percussions. So that's what we hear in the end.
1: Yeah.
0: And they also sing in Yoruba sometimes. I don't know if I mentioned, but it's like this, Yoruba is a native language from Nigeria in Africa. And this album, River, is the first one they ever released, and it's a tribute to, their deceased father and also their deceased older sister, who died pretty young. And yeah, basically their story is quite nice because they wanted to release their first album on a French label, and somehow they said no. So they turned into Exol Recordings, which is based in the UK, and then they made a big hit with this one song. So somebody must be really pissed in France somewhere.
1: That's a shame.
0: Yeah. And besides, their music is just absolutely beautiful, and they released a couple of other albums later, who are also in the same fashion, very, acoustic, and they keep this really raw and vibrant percussive style that is always there. Their covers are also all the time absolutely beautiful, but
1: the ending was really powerful.
0: Yeah.
1: I loved it so much.
0: Yeah, exactly. I think it almost puts you in sort of trance, like a trance-like song or a trance-like track, something like this. You have
1: it.
0: something nice afterwards. What is it?
1: I have I just had to put this song in there. It's from Claro's new album. I mean, it's been out for a long time already, but I love it so much. It's really inspired by, the whole album is really inspired by the 60s love songs and the 60s soul music.
0: Once again.
1: Yeah, and I have some 60s inspired tracks. But she is just really inspired by this one label called Mac Records and also a label called Big Crown Records, which, it's just a collection of these great 60s artists that make this really delicate, simple songs, but also the instrumentals always have like this atmosphere of, I don't know how to explain, just really handmade vibe or there's always a flute, there's always like really simple drums or piano, and you can just dissect it like in the song. And she works together with L. Michaels Affair, which is like a jazz group, I think.
0: Yeah
1: You maybe know them.
0: I think they're like a big band or something, like they recorded quite a lot of iconic music.
1: Yeah, so you can also see that influence in there too. The whole record is good, but I just had to put this one in there.
0: For sure.
1: Yeah.
0: Let's have a
1: enjoy.
0: Look.

0: This felt pretty great.
1: Yeah, it is really
0: also
1: nice.
0: From Scandinavia, right?
1: So she's also from Copenhagen. Mm-hmm. And I just love her music so much because you can really tell that she samples from CDs, and like she's really this digital digger, if that makes sense. Like she just looks for those like snippets of like electronic sounds, of 90s sounds,
0: yep.
1: Like 90s electronic sounds. And in this one, you don't necessarily hear it that much, but this is really a trip hop record.
0: Mm-hmm.
1: I didn't even mention her name, Erika de Caché. She's amazing. I saw her live at Rewire, and this record was just out. And just to hear those like deep beats like live is that's such a different experience. And I had to get the vinyl. It's just nice that she produces everything herself. And I love it when artists do that. Like it's totally their own thing.
0: Yeah, their own mix and their special brew.
1: Yeah, and that's really amazing about her music.
0: Nice. Yeah, I really liked it as well.
1: Yeah.
0: It makes me want to buy the wax as well. Nice. next up we have Georgia Avenue from Michelle and Geo Cello.

0: I guess I don't have to explain why this is here, right? Such a cool track from Jasmine Horn from the US. She does a lot of jazz standard covers, but this one is one of her own, and I don't know, just so badass. Like, also just, yeah, we should just let her say what she has to say,
1: yeah.
0: Right?
1: But yeah.
0: Let her sing. I say we, and when I'm the only one speaking, which is, yeah, the blame is on me, of course.

0: record. Put a message in the chat if you are. I know I had to get permission from you to borrow it, but thank you so much because I love it so much.
1: You just asked me if I had some Alice Coltrane in my record collection. I said I should, but I don't because the records are expensive. And then we said, yeah, but this woman deserves to be expensive. I don't know how politically correct this is, though, but...
0: And shout out to Sander's grandma for giving this to him.
1: Of course, yeah. Must be here. Must be in a show celebrating women for sure.
0: Yeah.
1: Yes, let's enjoy. Unless you have other...
0: No, I think that's a perfect summary.
1: Cool, let's go.

We're now switching to Rosie Lowe. I read an article about her yesterday that says that she decorates silence. I think it's a very beautiful phrase. And it's kind of true because, I mean, there is nothing like her work, I feel like. And yeah, she kind of like made a lot of noise when she collaborated with Little Sims a couple of times, including the track Woman. But I discovered her work myself with the track Mood to Make Love, which is really a sort of ambient delight that you really need to check. And yeah, it's a blend of jazz, ambient music, experimental electronics and soul music, but also, as you can see here, a bit of Latin influence sets the mood right all the time. And after that we have Sobeth Gibbons. Enjoy.

0: are now listening to the great Beth Gibbons, legendary singer from Portishead, of course, here with her solo project from 2004, Out of Season album with Rustin Man, who is the bassist from Tok Tok. Unique, soulful album with grand instrumentals, very moving. You probably know the track Tom the Model, which is maybe the most popular of the album, but everything is beautiful. She did a few collaborations in the meantime, few solo projects, and she recently released a new album in 2024, 20 years after this one. I guess, yeah, what a life. And I read that she recently did some, not cover, but she did a collab with Kendrick Lamar, so, you know.
1: Yeah, that makes sense.
0: Yeah.
1: That makes total sense. That fits together.
0: Exactly.
1: Yeah.
0: And yeah, kind of like pulling the thread of your trip-hop vinyl from earlier on.
1: Yeah.
0: Yeah. So beautiful. What do we have afterwards?
1: Yeah, afterwards we have a song by Solange. And it's called Mad, featuring... wait, Lil Wayne, right? Yeah. And I just love the whole album. Like, I don't know what to say. Like, the music speaks for itself, I guess. And I have this album on CD and I listen to it so often. Like, I don't know why it's not broken yet.
0: Like, yeah.
1: Yeah.
0: Worn out.
1: So, yeah, it's just so interesting. There are instrumentals and it's also really minimalistic in a way. She has heavy beats too, and some more delicate tracks, but I don't know, this one is just one of my favorites.
0: Yeah.
1: So, yeah.
0: We were speaking about Celeste of the Mic, and I said that she was Cleo Soul's sister, but I think I mistaken her with Solange, actually. I think she is Cleo Soul's sister.
1: Wait.
0: Which also makes sense.
1: Wait! What? I didn't know. Yeah.
0: Yeah.
1: Interesting.
0: Badass family. Yeah, let's enjoy.

0: I love when something like this happens because you're like, oh, do you know this artist, Nala Sinefro? And it's actually like one of my favorite female artists at the moment, I think.
1: Oh my goodness, yes.
0: What she does is so unique. Like,
1: yeah.
0: There is nothing like her. Like what she
1: so
0: does.
1: It's so interesting. Like the mix of the ambient, the jazz, the electronic stuff in there too.
0: Yeah.
1: It's amazing.
0: She does everything by herself, the arrangements, the programming behind. It's so cool.
1: Well, yeah.
0: She released all her music on Warp Records, and I think it really makes sense.
1: Mm.
0: And she made great collabs with I forgot her name now. great saxophone player from the UK, also a female artist.
1: Mm. Yeah,
0: I will find it.
1: It's sometimes hard to find female jazz artists, I feel like.
0: Yeah.
1: Because if I look into my boyfriend's record collection, it's usually all like male jazz artists.
0: Yeah.
1: So I love that I found her.
0: Yeah, definitely.
1: Yeah.
0: I have the same, like for the first show when I was eager to make the first celebrating a female artist special. It's like, yeah, okay, I'm gonna pick a couple of records, and then I felt, okay, there is only so few in my collection. It's kind of scary.
1: Yeah, but, it's crazy.
0: But then, you know, once you start digging, you also realize that there are more than you think.
1: Definitely, and I also feel like the ambient genre, there are so many women making amazing ambient music.
0: Mm-hmm.
1: Yeah, it's really nice to dig through those artists and find gems like this.
0: Indeed.
1: Yeah.
0: Yeah. So if you don't know about Nala Sinefro, just dig the two albums. They're absolutely great.
1: I saw one at Plato. Mm-hmm. So if you want to buy it,
0: just go
1: there.
0: Run.
1: Yeah.

The name I was looking for was Nubia Garcia, of course. It never comes on the spot, of course. Played her music so many times here on the show. Also when I played Nala Cinefro once, just the whole B-side. Absolutely amazing. Enjoy!

0: I feel that's the kind of song to listen to when you want to cry on a Sunday morning, to kind of like pull the thread from earlier, right?
1: Yeah.
0: We're listening to Agnes Obel, also from Denmark.
1: Hey.
0: As a matter of fact, yeah.
1: Yeah, what's in their water, you know?
0: Yeah.
1: I don't know.
0: something good, I guess. But yeah, they probably share the same one as the people in London, actually, you know. They have something in common, I guess. Yeah, it's from her very well-known album, Philharmonics. I can't speak anymore. Doesn't matter. And interestingly enough, I read that she always writes the piano part before actually writing the lyrics. It always comes much later. And she really has this approach to music where she feels the instrument first and gets the energy from it and then writes the songs,
1: yeah,
0: which is super nice. And I really think it's something that you should see in a live setting.
1: Okay, cool. Yeah. Yeah, I mean, it comes to life when you see it.
0: Yeah, exactly.
1: In real life, yeah.
0: Yeah. But yeah, this whole album is just heartbreaking. Like the opening track on this one makes me cry all the time, I think. It's
1: wow.
0: Yeah.
1: I don't know if I'm ready for that.
0: Nobody's
1: this
0: ready.
1: This one is okay. I feel like I'm not going to cry right now.
0: Yeah. But I have the same with you have this one record from Faroe Saunders with Floating Points at your place.
1: Oh yeah, that one. Mm-hmm.
0: And this one is the same for me, you know. It's like it pulls the tears out of my body all the time.
1: Yeah,
0: it's so beautiful. Anyway, upcoming we have Willow Smith.

0: so much soothing track. As we are approaching the last 15 minutes of the show, I wanted to first thank you for coming here and providing us with such quality selection.
1: Thank you so much for inviting me.
0: Of course, there will be more. And also wanted to quickly point out to the fact that obviously I'm not the only one raising this kind of topics here on the station, because you have the wonderful Sunflower Radio, both a show and sort of like a special place here at Operator Radio. So just jump right into it if you like the show today. And yeah, also if you want to listen back to the to today's show, you can check the replay on SoundCloud and also here on the archive on the station. And what else? Where can people find you, actually?
1: Yeah, that's a good question. Well, I'm doing all of my like radio related stuff through my account Sama Radio.
0: Yeah.
1: Because I really feel passionate about collective radio making, so making radio with groups of people or multiple people. And my personal handle is Davina Boat. So
0: on Instagram.
1: Yeah.
0: Yeah. And we can find Sama Radio on online just as a website, right?
1: Yes, you can find it, but it's really not up to date, so maybe just don't go there.
0: Makes sense.
1: Yeah. Oh yeah, and on SoundCloud, but the link's in the bio.
0: Okay.
1: So, yeah.
0: Cool. All right. And I also dropped the track list of today's show in the SoundCloud replay tomorrow, when it's out and live. And until then, I don't know, enjoy life.
1: Yeah.
0: Be
1: have a nice day. Yeah. It's sunny outside. Go outside.
0: May peace be with you in these troubled times, and share love and knowledge with all your loved ones. And indeed, enjoy your day.
1: Yeah. Ciao. And enjoy the rest of Penny Goodwin.
0: Yeah,
1: good
0: for
1: artist.
0: Sure. That we totally spoke over once more. Yes. Unbelievable.
1: Yeah.
0: Let's go.

Okay, guys, I just wanted to say that this artist is amazing that I'm gonna play. She's a Brazilian jazz artist, and she also produces herself and does all the music herself. And yeah, you will notice that it's kind of hysterical, but I just love that genre where there's hysterical vocals. And yeah, I'll quit talking, because then you can hear her voice and you will love it. I know that for sure.

Before we actually go, let's play one last track from 4Hero. A bit like Cortex, also an iconic male duo from Digo and Mark Claire, but here also really enhanced by the voice of wonderful women like Ursula Becker, sorry, on the opening track of the album. That is a killer eco-activist track called Loveless, about the Earth. The Earth speaking to humans, saying how fucked up they have been. And then on this one with Carol Crosby, really lifting the album. So yeah, that was it for us today. Enjoy the last bits, and I'll see you in the next one.

0: When was the last time you felt curious? Have you ever thought about the time you were tickled by something? Do people even know what that means? We are
1: Daria,
2: Nikki,
0: and Juliet, and we are
3: the Ticklers.
0: I love that always. And today we will talk everything related about tickles, curiosity, and bodily sensation.
2: Curiosity is through the practice of noticing to what invokes a response in our bodies and listening to it. We recollect and think on our experiences of the previous week, and then we connect these experiences with broader themes or other experiences.
1: We feel that in today's world, we are often not given the space to be in touch with our bodily sensations, which is why we give ourselves the opportunities here to re-explore them. Honestly, I have never really thought about this feeling when you're doing something and suddenly catch yourself thinking, why am I doing this?
0: Yeah, I think being tickled, it's more about what makes us curious. Yeah, sparks, again, a bodily sensation within us and an emotion or a feeling, you know?
1: Like, mm-hmm.
0: Do we have any examples of this past week? Does anyone want to share? Let's get into it.
1: Yeah, for example, this week, actually this Monday, I got this feeling when I was scrolling my phone and watching videos, and suddenly I understand that I'm not interested in it anymore, and I don't even want to continue doing this. I'm tired, I have other things to do. But
0: that is completely fair, girl. That is completely fair.
2: Definitely.
0: We all do, we all have shit to do.
1: Yeah, and then but I still continue doing this.
0: Mm-hmm.
1: And in this moment I understand that I'm not really full in control of myself.
0: Mm-hmm.
1: Or for example, when I'm posting something and starting thinking what other people will think about it.
0: Mm-hmm.
1: And then I'm actually asking myself why other people's opinions really affect me so much.
0: Mm-hmm.
1: Yeah.
0: And do you feel that tickling sensation strongly when you're being more conscious of people's perceptions, or more when you kind of realize the time span that you're spending actually on your phone, like realizing you could be productive, like in a much better way, you know, or in another way? Like,
1: yeah, I realized that I have lots of other things to do, that mm-hmm. scrolling on the phone is just a wasting of time, but I still continue doing this. I don't know why.
0: And what makes you more frustrated?
1: Mm-hmm. Yeah.
0: Between caring what people think or like being less productive? What is more or less important?
1: Being less productive, that I'm not mm-hmm. doing all the things, all the shit that I have mm-hmm. in my life, that I have really lots of things.
0: Yeah.
1: I'm not feeling myself productive during this.
0: I get that. I think it's also like, if we look like right now, actually we're all I think going through like assignments that we have to hand in like next week.
2: Yeah.
0: Like everyone is just, can we swear here or not actually? Yeah. Everyone is stressed as fuck. Okay, we have our deadline next Thursday and it's, I don't know how we're gonna finish everything, but anyway, the point is, I feel like when you're stressed, you don't really, like, as a coping mechanism, you procrastinate at the same time, you know? So for me, even if I have shit to do, I will probably still go to bed late, even if I can go early, because I have the time to go early, but I will still, like, I'd rather go late, I don't know, you know? Like, and I feel like it's just a coping mechanism also.
2: Yeah,
0: just when you feel stressed, you know?
2: I also feel like doom scrolling even, mm-hmm. it can feel as a reward after like a long day.
1: Let me just
0: go on my phone, guys. Let's scroll.
2: Why does this feel like a reward? Like I'm not actually enjoying this, but it just feels like, oh, it's so nice. Yeah. I can just turn off my brain and just like scroll and do absolutely nothing interesting literally. At all.
0: Mm-hmm. I think it's also that like instant dopamine you get from it. And also because we're naturally addicted to it, like when you're either stopping yourself from like looking at it for an entire day, like it feels good after, you know? Like also when that feeling, oh, this is like, I feel good about it, just picturing it. Like when you're doing like a, how do you say, like a, I don't know, when you stop, when you take a break from your phone, like it can be for like a few days, a week, or you're on holiday, that feeling mm-hmm. when you're like with your family, you can't be on your phone, you know?
2: Yeah.
0: And then when you come back home, you're like on it again and it feels good, you know? Like because you've taken a proper break from it.
2: Yes.
0: And then you actually realize, okay, it actually feels really good. Like, you realize mm-hmm. how good it feels, you know?
2: Mm. Yes, I do know.
0: I just have to share that.
2: Oh, definitely. I also think, like, for the listeners, I've been going through this, like, no phone journey.
0: Mm.
2: And it's been, like, since last year, and then I had half a year where I really didn't know social media whatsoever, and I'd like Instagram and TikTok and all of that deleted off my phone, and it was great. And then recently I got back into it a bit, like I had a little bit of a relapse, but then also it felt kind of good, and I was like, this is actually really nice to scroll. And I know it felt like I was doing something that was wrong, but it also felt like I had taken this break and now I could reward myself a little bit. Like I was like, it's just like 15 minutes, you know, and then the 15 minutes turned into 30 minutes and then it became like a full on habit again. I'm just like, oh, maybe this is not good. I'm not sure, you know.
0: And when for you, did you feel like most tickled by it, you know, or like when, I don't know, did you feel that sensation more like after you took the break, would you say, than when you were stuck in that like loophole?
2: I think so. I think it was like this kind of tension in yourself where like the first time I really did it, it was because I was just so kind of also overstimulated by it, because you're just like, you're constantly also touching your phone. It's constantly attached to your body. It's something that you have in your pocket all the time. And then even if you just put your hands in your pockets, because that's just a nice way of walking, you're just constantly touching your phone and it's like this extra limb. And I felt so overstimulated by it all the time, like having to grab my phone even to check the time just for every little thing. So that was like a tension then where I was like, I need to get rid of it. And
0: you just,
2: that
0: you were really, just sick of it.
2: I was so sick of it.
0: Get that shit out of my face, literally.
2: Yes. Oh my God. I was so sick of it. And so for half a year, I did really good. But then I felt like, why can't I keep it up? You know, like this tension of, well, I also kind of miss just knowing what my friends are talking about, for example, or just knowing what's going on in the world, because you have to make extra effort to also keep up with the news, for example. And it's just like this kind of tension where I was really feeling it again, like, okay, I have to take some extra steps and put in some extra effort to really get through with it, like to really keep going with this, because I think it's so much healthier for your brain. It's so much better for you, you know.
0: For sure.
2: So yeah, I think that's the tension that I'm currently feeling.
1: Yeah, what do you guys feel inside of your body when you are feeling tickled?
0: I think relating to what we're actually talking about right now, like also the feeling of when you're taking a break from something for really long and then you get back into it, like that almost like satisfying feeling shows you how good it feels to take a break from it. And I also wanted to mention, like, in general, when you're taking a break from something or taking distance from something, like for me, I'm just bring food to the table here, okay? I'm like a hungry ass bitch. And last year I was going through like a really low, like rough period. So like food was also like my comfort, you know? And then now I would just say, like with sweet stuff, for example, when you take a break from it and then you like, you know, eat it again, then you like realize how good it is, you know? Or even like people that take like, I don't know, this like sugar-free diet, and then they start to eat sugar, they realize how sweet it is as well. Like, I feel like that's almost like a similar comparison. Because that feeling is just enhanced, you know? Of like that presence that was in your life before, and then now it's like you realize actually how big of an impact it made on it, you know?
2: Yeah, because opening Instagram again after half a year is like, That's crazy. Is horrible.
0: Girl, that is crazy. I admire you.
2: Thank you. Yeah, but it's so overstimulating. You're looking at, like, for example, the Explore page, and it's just like all of these moving images at the same time. It's just like, oh, this is horrible, actually.
0: But that's crazy because
1: too
0: it's
1: too much attention.
0: It's crazy because we're like so used to that, like every day. At least I am. I've never like taken a break like for half a year. Like, I don't know if I can do that. I don't know. I love Instagram too much. I'm sorry. I'm sorry, guys.
2: It happens.
1: Yeah. Honestly, I think I can do it. I'm so proud of you, really.
0: You're going to get a medal after this, by the way, because you didn't know.
1: Yeah, and I have the interesting example. Like, recently, we have a class with our theory teacher, and she asked us to bring a phone on our lesson, and I was like, really? You ask us to do this, but everybody now here have their phone with them, and in the same point, I think that it was nice to realize that there are more people who are not in the deeply in the social media now, and so there is still hope for it.
0: There is always hope. Always gotta keep hope. And this again. When we talk about this, when you talk about it right now, like it also for me brings up the solo trip I had in Barcelona last year. Mm-hmm. No, actually 2 years ago, sorry. I just felt like yesterday because it was so good, but where I had my phone stolen basically, like the first 2 days I arrived there, it was whole thing. Also, Barcelona is like the city of like getting shit stolen. Mm-hmm. So watch out there for the pickpockets. But anyway, that experience taught me a lot, showed me a lot. Also how much, yeah, just phones like have control over us, and how much more social interactions I had with the outside world, how much more reconnected I felt with it. And it's crazy how good it felt as well. Like, I was to think about the fact that I was ready to buy myself a flip phone after, and then mm-hmm. obviously not like a normal phone, because we have things that we need to be connected to still, you know?
2: Yeah.
0: We can't just be without it or start from zero, I think. But I think everyone has to experience that. Like, it's so, yeah, beautiful and eye-opening, and you really don't know how it feels to be without a phone until you really experience it, you know? Like, it's so unique. Mm-hmm. it was really amazing. Like, I always, yeah, hold just like really good memories from it.
2: Mm-hmm. And it's actually so crazy because it's really only been in our lives for like 15 years or so that everyone really is having this phone just on them all the time, this smartphone.
0: No.
2: And now even we can't even imagine a life without it anymore. Mm-hmm. That's so crazy to me, you know?
0: Yeah, and if you think about now, like, it actually sends me when I see either at the airport, I don't know, like in a freaking like public area, and seeing like a little kid on their iPad or phone with like this fucking size, and their head is like smaller than I mean, yeah, obviously, but no, actually no, that is like smaller than the fucking phone. And it's like, what are you doing? Like, go play with some fucking toys, go outside, touch some grass, you know? Like, mm-hmm. and it's like, I just find it so sad. Even you see at restaurants, like, the family isn't even talking to themselves. I mean, to each other, you know? To themselves.
2: That'd be sad. Yes.
0: You know? Yeah, that, like, I don't know. It's just this generation, but we just have to, I think now the more we're being constantly connected, like, with the online world, the more people are also trying to take a break from it or finding ways to, mm-hmm. yeah, be reconnected with the actual outside world.
2: Yeah, like, I feel like they're really trying to find more the intentionality of it again.
0: Yeah.
2: Like, trying to intentionally do things instead of just being, like, stuff thrown at them, you know? Mm-hmm. Like, for example, in my no phone journey, I'm now going through the journey of trying to find an MP3 player because I just want, like...
0: I love that.
2: Yeah, mm-hmm. I would love to have, like, separate things that have a separate purpose and a function. But yeah, like, this intentionality, like, you have to really plug in, which I really like it's a physical action that you have to do, and you have to put music on it and really, like,
0: you intentionally have to choose
2: that. Yeah, like, think about what music do I really want to carry with me, actually. And then I bought one MP3 player, and it was 20 euros, and it was really shit, actually.
0: No way.
2: And, yeah, no way, right? Who would have thought? That's crazy. So yeah, I had to return it because it wouldn't, like, transfer files correctly, like, at all. And it would take me, like, 6 albums took me over 3 hours to transfer, and it was just awful. And so I went back to, like, listening to music again on Bluetooth on my phone for, like, one day. And then I noticed, like, I was on a call or something, and, like, the music stopped, obviously. And then I went off the call, and I kind of had forgotten about the music, but then it just turned on automatically. I'm just like, oh no, I want to make this decision for myself, please, thank you. And it's just like, no, this is something I want to be able to do intentionally. I want to listen to music intentionally. I don't want it to switch on and off just like, because they're just like, oh, there you go, you're connected again, let's go.
1: Oh, yeah.
0: Mm-hmm. Yeah. I think you're less, like, automatically projected over it. And also what you said at the very beginning of our conversation of the feeling of losing control, I feel like there you regain your control, you know?
2: Yeah.
0: And I think also touching back to intentionality, when we're, yeah, less connected with that online world, or, yeah, choosing to kind of, like, navigate it or approach it in your own way, I think if we look back to maybe our parents' generations or grandparents for sure, like, meeting up with people, like, also interactions wise like, when they didn't have any phones, they'd had to, you know, they had to agree on, like, a date and a time, like,
2: yes.
0: I feel like there it was much more meaningful, you know, like it's mm-hmm. like you weren't 100% sure if they were going to show up or not, you know, like it's so romantic as hell, like also.
2: Yeah.
0: But yeah, I just find that interesting to like that as well. Yeah, I think also a nice thing to bring up about like just the feeling of being tickled, and I think something that's very a big part of it is intuition.
2: Ooh.
0: And I always love when we talk about this because it's so, yeah, such an interesting thing to talk about. And there was this quote, I think you mentioned, that I really like, and it's like, mm-hmm. I think I'm going to probably say it in my own words because I don't think that's like perfect, but it's like, the less you listen to it, I'm starting off right already, mm-hmm. you know? No, the less you listen to it, the more it will fade away.
2: Yeah, like your impulses.
0: Yeah, your impulses. Yes. And for me, I had kind of, yeah, a crazy or like a very interesting story with this guy, I think a few weeks ago. And it all kind of unfolded itself because I was listening to my intuition. And now I've realized that the more, because I've been practicing it so much unconsciously, it's so hard to not follow it. And the more you follow it, you realize how many doors open up to you. And it's like, the more you experience it, the harder it is to not listen to it because you realize how much there is out there.
2: Yeah.
0: And to, long story short for like the viewers here, but basically it was just this guy that I saw at the freaking Yumbo. His outfit was cute. Okay, so screw, like sue me for like looking at him a few times. And when I came out of the Yumbo, this was a break, by the way, like I was in school and then during break I decided to buy my lunch. And when I exit the Yumbo, I notice him outside like sitting with his friend. And for a split moment I'm like, should I go up to him to tell him that he has a cute outfit or continue with my day and probably regret it? And that was like that pivotal moment of like, should I listen to my intuition or not, you mm-hmm. know? And it's like, you kind of have that, I don't say burning feeling, but like feeling of like nervousness, but also like,
1: yeah.
0: almost like a green light, you know, or like yeah. orange light turning into green lights in your like, yeah, chest, whatever, in your body, you know? And it's almost like, yeah, you're just, unconsciousness wants to go for it, but like you're also physically kind of like scared about it. Like, what if I'm stupid? What if it's awkward? And then it's, and then the, I'm like, I cannot talk. And then I decided to fucking go for it. And I went there, we talked for an hour, and then got their Instagrams. They ended up being like students from my school.
2: Oh, wow.
0: Yeah. And yeah, things continued from there. And it was the same thing. Like the weeks after, it was just this continuation of listening to your intuition. And I think it's crazy how far it can actually like lead you to, you know, bring you to. It's beautiful. Mm-hmm. So
2: yeah, I think that's also like really related to just taking a step back, like for example, mm-hmm. Because you were talking about like the scrolling like at the very start, mm-hmm. and you're seeing all these people, and like it's kind of like a pressure of doing things perfectly, right? Like,
1: yeah,
2: I think it's also when you're not constantly in that, you have like the chance to step back and really think like, oh, what do I want actually?
0: No.
1: I start thinking like, why do I feel like this? Maybe it's something that I used to, or some beliefs, or that other people influence on me somehow. And then after that, so I realized that I want to listen to myself, so I started thinking about my intuition, about my feelings. So mm-hmm. I think our podcast is not about just sharing stories.
2: Mm-hmm.
1: I think it's more about look inside of yourself mm-hmm. a little deeper and find something that tickles you, actually.
0: Let's get deep, guys. Yeah. We love to get deep.
2: Yeah.
0: Yeah, but honestly, again, like the... also, yeah, just social media in general, like the feeling of being so projected by its images, people, opinions, trends. It's, you barely have the space for yourself to see what you actually like
2: mm-hmm.
0: about things, you know. So it's also nice for you actually to take space from that and then, yeah, reconnect with yourself, you know.
1: Mm-hmm. Mm-hmm. Yeah.
2: Because I remember a story you told about like the leggings.
1: Oh, yeah.
2: You want to tell that?
0: Remind us, please.
1: I always saw lots of advertising on Instagram. For example, there was really nice leggings, and I was like, oh, I really want to buy it. But then I realized that I have three of them already at my home, at my wardrobe.
0: Let's buy a fourth.
1: Yeah, why not? And then I listened to myself and understand that I don't need them now. I'm not that rich, okay?
0: Mm-hmm.
1: But it's not the thing with that. not with the money, but just I don't need them really. I have almost the same color at home.
0: You need a shade darker, a shade lighter, girl. It's gonna make a difference.
2: Mm-hmm. Oh no, yeah. Like with the consuming, like something that feels really contradictory. Is that a word?
0: Contradictory. Yeah,
2: right.
0: Yeah, contradictory. Yeah.
2: Nice. Okay. Is that like I'm trying to replace my phone with all these other items, so it feels really weird to keep buying things when my whole thing is like I'm trying to consume less.
0: Oh, that's so interesting.
2: You know, like it feels like really also like this tension again. Yeah. Like, okay, so now I don't want to use my phone, but now I need an MP3 player. I need a notebook. I need like an alarm clock.
0: But
2: I need
0: a watch. Do you realize also what you're doing? Instead of consuming, you're creating, you're producing.
2: Well, yeah, but in order to do it, I need all these things.
0: Yes.
2: And that's like, true. I feel like, okay, I'm spending so much money now and I'm trying to really replace my phone. But in order to do that, I need like 6 other items. And yeah, that feels kind of strange. And I know that it will help me a lot in the long term, you know, and I really do like that they have separate functions and I can like, I'm not dependent on just one block of electronics for all of my things, but it feels strange at the same time.
1: Yeah, I also love this trend now that people trying to be more with the nature, without phones, without social media. They go somewhere for a month in a forest.
0: Let's get out of here, guys. Yeah. Let's touch some more grass for a week.
1: Yes. And people created like new apps where you can like still scrolling, but reading like interesting information or.
0: That's something. Yeah. I think it's called like. I don't know if it's like smart scrolling, but you see ads like that all over Instagram.
1: Yeah, smart scrolling, something like that.
0: But even you also have apps that just prevent you from going on like social media. Like I was talking to this about my roommates, because we were talking about the fact that there are some people in this world, which I was literally like gobsmacked about, watch TikToks like times 2 speed. Like, how low is your attention span? Seriously, like what the hell? You know? Like, I was just, so shocked when I learned about that.
1: It feels like I don't want to waste my time so much, so I put 2x.
0: Yeah. And her, actually, well, we're sidetracking a little bit, but this is still, like, really interesting to go into. But my roommate's mom is a therapist, actually, and she was saying how there was an increase in, like, ADHD with people because of the, world, like, we live in, you know?
1: Yeah,
0: and then going back, to the apps, those apps, because we love those apps.
1: Did you download
0: that
1: them?
0: Decrease. Sorry?
1: Did you download them?
0: I tried one.
1: Oh, really?
0: There's one called Opal. So Opal. And it's a pretty nice one. And you just, I think, select the apps that you want to have like a, how do you say that?
2: Like a timer?
0: Yeah, a timer on. So you can choose like if you want to, stay on it for like 30 minutes, 30 seconds, like per day. But I also know you have like other apps, but I think they're more like productivity apps where you have like a literal like plant growing, to show your improvements. Have you
2: tried
0: that?
2: Isn't that crazy?
0: That is. But does it work though? Does it do its effects?
2: I don't know. I haven't tried that. I do remember also trying an app like that way before, before I was.
0: I was only funny to share this.
2: No, but. I did have the realization, like, why do I need an app for this? Why can't I just, like, put down my phone?
0: Wow. Big girl.
2: Like,
0: big
2: why
0: girl
2: do
0: energy.
2: I have to get another
0: Facts,
2: app?
0: That's true.
2: And it's just like, we're so attached to our phones. It's crazy. And I do, like, I do think they also do help because I used to have, like, one that would kind of block. Like, when I opened Instagram, it would first ask me, like, do you really want this? And then I was like, oh. No, I don't actually.
0: Now okay. that I think about it.
2: Yeah, and then it would show you how many times you had tried to open Instagram on a day, and I was like, oh no, I don't want to see that at all, actually.
0: Oh my god, that feeling when you see your like screen time like at the end of the week is horrible. Like especially when it's bad, like you actually feel shit after that. Like it ruins your mood. But a little funny story I wanted to share.
2: Yeah, definitely.
0: About this whole like time. I don't know how to say it. Stop timer, like watch. No, oh my god, like app.
2: Yeah, sure.
0: Yeah, app to like prevent yourself from like scrolling. Is when I was using that app, like Opal, I think it was like a few months ago, like in October or September. That was like more than that was 6 months ago. What the hell? Girl, time is flying. I'm telling you, okay? I'm like, yeah. It's hard to keep track, okay? I'm trying my best. But I had also put a timer for WhatsApp. And I remember for this, like, school project, I was helping out, like, a fashion design student, I think. So I was, like, mm-hmm. yeah, modeling. And that day, remember, I had to, like, text people. Like, I was, like, hurrying up. And then fucking Opal gets in the way and stops me from using WhatsApp. And I was like, no. Give me one more minute. And then, like, thank God she can, like, cancel it, you know? But then it started to happen every fucking time. Like, I was, like, texting, and then the screen would, like, be black again, you know? And then it's, like, this ongoing thing. I was like, okay, I'm going to stop this, because clearly this is not getting me anywhere. And this is, like, building more frustration inside of me. Okay, it was tickling me in a very bad way. Okay, so that was my story. There you go. You're welcome.
4: That's so funny.
1: Yeah. Thank you for sharing.
0: Of course, anytime, hon, anytime.
1: Yeah, it's funny because I'm laughing of myself, because sometimes I automatically turn on the phone, go into Instagram, understand what am I doing? No, I don't want it. I close my phone and then open it again because I'm bored, and I open Instagram again and again I'm starting, what the hell, girl?
0: No, but sometimes literally scrolling makes you realize what you're missing or craving in the moment. Like, for me, I think it was, like, literally 1 or 2 days ago, I was just scrolling, but I didn't even want to, but it's because, like, I wanted to text my friends and all of them were, like, busy or sleeping, and that, like, annoyed me because I wanted to, like, interact with someone, you know? So I just, like, scrolled endlessly, and obviously it didn't fulfill the void I was feeling in the moment. So I feel like that's also interesting to look at, or like what you're trying to distract yourself from. But then, yeah, that can also be obvious, because obviously, like, when you have homework to do, then you're obviously
2: yeah, it's obvious
0: you're running then away from the homework. Oh no.
2: yeah but I think that's also, like, what you're saying, it also shows that actually we're looking for connection, you know, like,
0: oh,
2: through our
0: phone.
2: Yeah.
0: Oh, it's so, like, beautiful.
2: Like, you're just looking for a connection with someone. And also, that's what, like, the whole phone advertises, you know? Mm. Like, it advertises that you're connected all the time now, and you can talk to people all the time now.
0: But really
2: actually,
0: not.
2: No, it doesn't. Like, it's making you more antisocial, and you're, like, always on the phone, even when you are in, like, social groups or whatever. And it's just, like, are we really connecting right now, guys? Like, what's...
0: I don't think so. That is, yeah, that's really a beautiful observation.
2: Well, thank you.
0: Yeah, people know, yeah. Thank you for sharing that. Honestly, though.
2: Something else that I was reminded of was, like, the gratification that you once talked about also.
0: Yeah.
2: Your body will tell you what it wants or what feels good to it, but then, like, the scrolling will kind of also keep you from getting, like, those signals, right?
0: Yeah.
2: But you were also talking about, like, your diet with that, which I can so relate to.
0: Wait, can you remind me for, like, a few seconds?
2: Like, you were talking about, like, how you have, like, certain diet restrictions, right?
0: Yeah.
2: Just like me.
0: Yes. Gluten-free, lactose-free bitches. Here we come.
2: Let's go. And how, like, not the instant gratification, like, for example, the scrolling, it kind of promises you, like, this instant gratification, which you want, but then, like, keeping from it, it's like a delayed gratification.
0: Yeah.
2: You know, like, you're doing different things, which might be harder, which it might take more effort, but it feels so much better to your body, you know, like, these things,
0: so,
2: like,
0: true.
2: Whatever, like, working out, I don't know, like, reading a book, making something, like, creative, they take more effort, and the gratification is delayed, you know, but you're actually, you're doing something, and you're finishing a project, for example, and that will give you so much more dopamine, eventually. Like, I also read this thing about it, where what your phone does with scrolling is really, like, it promises you dopamine, and you go on it because you're expecting a reward. But really, it doesn't really give you the dopamine, because it's only because you're expecting it or something like that. Mm-hmm. I'm not a scientist.
0: No. But we know you're not.
2: Oh, okay.
0: Don't tell us our guest.
2: Wow. Okay.
0: Had to throw that in your face. Oh, I'm kidding. All jokes aside.
2: Yeah, sure.
0: Sure. Believe me now, huh?
2: But anyways, but other things, like, I don't know, doing things that are harder, that take effort, and then will actually, you can succeed at them. Because you cannot succeed at doom scrolling, you know?
0: No.
2: But something that you can succeed in,
0: you can become a pro, though. An expert. Sorry.
2: You can. Chronically online. Just like... but that will actually give you the dopamine. That will actually make you so much, like, feel so much better.
0: Yeah. But I think also now with social media, and also I think maybe as a student, we have much more free will, you know? So, like, also when you were talking about this, it just, like, came up to my mind that I feel like I'm less used to experiencing delayed gratification as I was in high school, for example, also with the whole discipline of, like, the teachers that we'd receive more, you know? And now I feel like when I'm working on a project, I would rather take little breaks and, like, be on my phone or distracted than first get all my work done and then, you know, get the reward for it. Mm-hmm. I find that a lot harder to do now.
2: Yeah.
0: Because of that free will that I just have, you know?
2: But I also think it is just harder to do. Because if you're taking the breaks in between and you're getting the gratification, you know, you're getting the reward.
0: You get so used to it.
2: It's so nice
0: well.
2: Also because it's just like, let me just reward myself for, like, the 5 minutes of work that I've done. And or that's how I did it. You know, I was like, I read a page. I can now scroll for an hour.
0: So much work, guys. I need help for this. But it's crazy because when I was in high school, like, I would not think like this. I'd be like, I always want to get my work done because I knew how much of a gratification I would feel after it, you know, after doing it. And now it's like, I barely know how that feels anymore, you know, because I never delay it that much. You know?
2: Yeah.
0: Yeah.
2: Yeah.
0: Yeah.
1: Mm-hmm. I also heard when you don't want to do things, for example, school homework.
0: Yeah.
1: You just have to set a timer for like 3 minutes and start just doing it because the starting is the most difficult. Mm. And you start and then you. That's how it worked for me, that I started loving what I'm doing and I'm continuing and I don't want to scroll anymore. So I finished the project, I feel myself so I felt so proud of myself and I felt like I want to do something else today. I want to, like, clean the whole house.
0: No, but honestly,
1: so I felt so productive.
0: Honestly, that is peak when you manage to go beyond that point of, like, craving, you know, or, like, almost kind of like a dopamine addiction, you know, to TikTok or Instagram, social media, and you manage to push through that, and then you're like, you're actually into what you're doing. That's peak. Yeah. I think that's goals.
1: That's how it
0: doesn't always happen, but when you manage, like, yeah, we're getting into it, you know. You're on a roll. And now I'm trying to remember, like, when I had that. Probably when I was doing some arts and crafts or something.
2: Yeah, because then it feels good, you know, like, and you're like, oh, I'm being productive. That feels so good.
1: Yes.
2: And I don't know, it's nice to, like, kind of feel what feels good to you or stay true to yourself or something in those feelings.
0: Yeah. But it's almost like when you're pushing through that, like, that peak moment, now I want to call it, you know, like, of persistence. It's also you're allowing yourself to really feel the potential of what you're doing, your activity, you know, like, besides being distracted from social media, you know, and then you're able to fully get into it.
2: Yeah.
0: And sometimes you have that, like, with even schoolwork, you know, like, you're starting, but you're still, like, you're kind of unmotivated, but then you, like, give yourself the time to feel motivated again, you know, like, it's a process. It builds over time.
2: Mm-hmm.
0: And then it's, like, really nice, you know?
2: Yeah. It is really nice. Yeah. I think it's also, though, like, with this, where people are trying to get off their phones, it's because they're also trying to stay productive and do actual things. But I think it's also really important to remember that we really don't have to be productive at all times.
0: Oh my god, no.
2: You know,
0: no.
2: But this is also what's, like, getting me is because when you're not productive, then you get bored and then you want to grab your phone again. So how do you keep yourself busy? How do you keep your mind busy in these moments where you're actually feeling bored, you know, where you're not doing anything, like the downtime? How do you feel that in?
1: Maybe just rest without a phone, like returning to our childhood, what makes us feel better. We actually didn't use the phones. No.
2: Crazy.
1: That was crazy. Like,
0: we played with plushies.
2: We're on Playmobil.
0: We had Bob and Teddy, like, looking after us.
4: Oh my god.
0: Yeah, but I think, no, it's interesting, like, also to give advice. I think, like, also relating to what you said, like, either storing your phone away somewhere else, being in a space where you do not have access mm-hmm. to it, and just fully allowing yourself to really explore all the options your imagination can think of, you know? Mm-hmm. Going outside.
2: Crazy.
0: Yeah, literally just being far away from it, literally. No, but it's true. Like, yeah. But I think in general, you experience that when you're like on a family vacation. That's when like it's the easiest to not be like on it, you know? Mm-hmm. Or just be in such a beautiful place surrounded by nature that you're like, you'd rather look at the fucking mountains than some like fucking makeup tutorial, I don't know, like online, you know? Like,
4: yeah.
0: Because sometimes, yeah, I think just being surrounded by nature, you're just so blown away by it. It's like you realize how small you are and how things don't matter. Sorry. Yeah. Mm-hmm.
4: Yeah.
0: Yeah, I think maybe we're going to wrap this session. Mm-hmm. Yeah. Mm-hmm. We hope that you guys, first of all, and really enjoyed our conversation because we enjoyed it a lot, and having you guys also by our side.
4: Definitely.
0: And yeah, we just hope that for this upcoming week, you guys can think about what tickles you, start noticing.

Hi everyone, this is Esri Jade and you're listening to Third Ground, a sonic space curated by me. This is a space where roots and future coexist through curated experiments. And this episode, I'll share some dub and eclectic electronic rhythms. I hope you enjoy and please do remember to vote.

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1: 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Hello. Shout out to everyone in Groningen listening. I have a bit of a analog setup and a bit of hardware and a bit of Ableton. So there will be a mix of different types of music, different vibes, different energies, and I hope you enjoy. And thank you, Operator Radio, for letting me perform here. It's really nice out here, actually. Enjoy the show.

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Thank you.

gotta spray up to get my name up and get the crew up. Fuck getting screwed up by cops or by moolah. Silly, come along with me, spinning in his head so calm.

Welcome back to You For You live on Operator Radio. And what we're doing today, listening to some hip-hop from New York. Because usually it's G-Funk, usually it's West Coast. But usually the New York Knicks are not NBA champions. So today we're gonna shine some light on the East Coast, underground, some classics, some rowdy shit. But it's still 5 p.m., so we're gonna take it easy with some slower stuff. So sit back, enjoy, relax. Let's get into the mix.

We have like 15 minutes left. I'm gonna play some instrumental. I need a breathe a second. I'm gonna drink some water and we're gonna keep going. So far, so many classics. Now we're gonna speed it up. Maybe just some you know, triumphant anthem from fucking New York. And we had a little bit of a jersey swap, as you can see. And yeah, we're getting closer to the end of the show. This is Get Money, the remix, of course. And hope you're enjoying so far. It's a really unexpectedly hot day today, but yeah, we take it as it is. Keep enjoying, please.

Okay, okay, yeah. Thank you for sticking until now. I mean, it's been like almost an hour, so shout out to you that you've been listening. Beautiful years. I think we're done with mixing today. It's been like a New Year mix, which is quite uncomfortable to me, so enjoy it. It's not gonna happen again anytime soon. But one more track, and then the goodbyes, I think, yeah.

Okay, one more time on the mic. To You For You is over. I'll see you all next month. Not anymore New York, I think. But to recap a bit, today we had a lot of Big L, a lot of Jay-Z. We are now B.I.G. And we play some remixes. This is Get Money. This is Juicy, but the Pete Rock remix. Before, also by B.I.G., we had One More Chance remix. We also had Big Papa remix. So, just like always, a lot of remixes, a lot of stuff that you maybe don't know yet. You should check it out. But also a lot of Tribe. And yeah, a lot of Pete Rock. Yeah, I fuck with Pete Rock a lot. But yeah, thanks for tuning in. And yeah, I'll see y'all next month. Something different, hopefully.

0: It's boring.
1: It's very chill.
2: It's never gonna get boring with you.
3: We're also not gonna force you to talk for an hour.
1: Yeah.
0: 10 more minutes, Chris.
1: Get your shit together.
4: No pressure, there's just a clock ticking next to
2: it. Are we ready? Are we live?
5: Yeah.
1: Are we online?
2: Okay.
1: Beautiful.
2: Boing.
6: You are now listening to Operator.
2: Hello.
1: Hello.
7: Hello.
1: Is it on? Yeah, it's on. It's on.
2: It's
1: welcome back.
7: Can you also hear me?
1: Can you say again?
7: Hello, hello.
1: Yes.
2: Nice. Hello, beautiful world. We're back with a beautiful man. It's Why Do You Care on Operator Radio with Lonnie Joko, episode 14, if I'm not mistaken.
1: Could be.
2: And after a lot of attempts, we finally did it. And
1: he's a busy man.
2: And got the busy man Chris from Offbeat in the blue container, and we're honored to have
7: we're
2: him
7: finally here.
2: Here
7: guys,
2: we did it.
7: It's an honor.
1: Yeah. Oh. So as always, we're gonna pick his brain a bit, and then we're gonna listen to some music. So maybe for those who don't know you, I think a lot of people know you or seen you around for sure. Who are you?
7: So,
0: okay.
2: Excuse me.
0: Studio Phil.
7: So I'm Chris. I run a record shop called Offbeat Records together with Boas here in Rotterdam. Besides that, I also DJ mainly together with Tom, my brother. Shout out. I think he's listening.
2: Nice.
7: For the past years, I've also been active in organizing club nights and other music events. With Disco Town, but also Achterban and the Maxi crew from Leiden, of course. And I just love music. So, guys, that's why we're here in the end.
2: Yeah. And, how we ask this question every time, but how did it all start? When did you start caring? And when did music play a role in your life first? Do you remember that?
7: I mean, from a very young age, definitely, because both my parents are really into music. My mom is a singer, and my dad has been going to concerts for his whole life since he's super young. He's British, so he also gave me the influence of the English punk scene, but also the British jazz scene, which was really inspiring. But where it actually started, I'm also already going all over the place.
1: That's okay.
7: I think, those classic moments when you're in the car with the family going on a holiday trip and listening to some CDs, I think.
1: Yeah.
7: When I now try to think back, I think those were the first moments where I actually started to enjoy music and realizing it already gave me some sort of emotion. Mm-hmm. So I had a favorite track on the one CD, and Tom, my brother, had a favorite track on another CD in the car, and we kept asking our parents to switch it over.
1: Yeah.
7: So I guess.
1: Do you know which CD it was?
7: Not which CD it was, but it was. What's the track again? I'll come up. I'll come back to that. But it's a big classic. I'm definitely know you know it. And then. When I started to care more and more was when I was listening to music more and more. And I think Tom, my brother, is the one that really grabbed me and threw me into the world of music. Mm-hmm. So I always thank him for that. He's a few years older, so I think he started a bit earlier than I did. So it started with my family, I guess. Yeah. They're all music lovers.
1: So quite natural, right?
7: Yeah,
1: so
7: very
1: like
7: natural.
1: So it was like gradual into it. And you also said your brother kind of drew you in. How, like, is it more like he always showed you music or also went to places or took records?
7: I mean,
1: or was it just all of a sudden there?
7: It's a bit of everything, because as a younger brother, you always look up to your older brother.
1: True.
7: So everything he's interested in, you're interested in, or you try to get interested in. I remember that a family friend of ours from Chicago gave my brother a record bag filled with records.
1: Yeah, crazy.
7: As as he heard from our parents that we were suddenly into music and we were liking it, and Tom bought his first records, and all of a sudden he got this record back with house and hip hop and soul and funk.
1: Crazy. So a mix of everything.
7: Yeah. Oh, so he was like super stoked and getting into it. I didn't own any records back then, but I also, it started also getting really interesting for me. And whenever we were at home, he was DJing, I was looking over his shoulder and try to copy, I guess. Yeah. So that's how he, I guess, inspired me.
2: And how old were you then? I think records play quite a big role in your life now. How old were you when you first started yourself with records? Do you remember that?
7: First starting buying records, I think I was 15, 16. And then I think it took like half a year before it like really became a problem, and spending all my money on records.
1: It's actually pretty fast. If you think about it, half a year that you're in it.
7: Yeah, but first it was, of course, like every week you buy one or two.
1: Yeah.
7: And then you realize you can also order them online. And so the first packages came in, and then you have a small collection and you start DJing, so you want more. So of course, so all the money. Yeah, it's a classic story.
2: And the DJing then first took place just at home with your brother?
7: Yeah.
2: Or did this already kind of go into gigs?
7: Actually not with my brother, because I also remember that I think he liked it, that I was also interesting, but he didn't always let me play or something. So I used to, when he was
1: he
7: at
1: was
7: school,
1: gone.
7: I used to try to set it all up and to mix myself. And then when he realized, when I was really into it, he showed me all the tricks, I guess.
2: And what kind of setup was it back then? Was it still like a belt driven turntable, or was it already?
7: I mean, for me, yes. I just had one of those wacky old Kringloop things. And Tom had those, you know, those Pioneer control things with the CJs built in, and then two Pioneer decks. So you know what I mean? So it was both digital and
1: big deck, and then like the spaceship.
7: Yeah, the spaceship one. Yeah.
2: Nice.
1: And how was it for you, like, then, because you were super interested in it, and then, I mean, I think for everyone it's different, but when did you say, okay, I also want to play somewhere? Was it more like your brother played somewhere and then you tagged along and played?
7: No, because at the beginning we were not a DJ duo, because now we mainly, all the gigs we mainly play together. But he used to be, he started organizing events with a friend called Matthijs, also from the Maxi Radio crew. And they organized their first ever party called Swimming in the Groove. In
1: nice
7: Leiden.
1: Name.
7: Yeah, it was.
2: Was that at V-Bar already or somewhere else?
7: No, the V-Bar didn't exist. It was in this more this, like this cultural space / cafe / bar. What's it called? Vrijplaats Leiden, it's called.
2: Which still exists nowadays?
7: It still exists, yeah.
2: Oh, nice.
7: It's a cool place, yeah. And yeah, it's a really accessible place for like beginning organizations to do something, I guess. But it's not per se a place for club nights. It's more, they have also noise concerts and experimental things.
1: Nice.
7: Anyways, so they did their first gig there, and I kept on asking, can I please play? Can I please play? Please. And then I got the opening slot, and that's where it started for me, my first gig. But no, the first, actually, that was my first gig.
1: Yeah.
7: But before that, I've of course also did the classic house parties and throw little events myself in my living room. And
1: for sure.
7: Actually did one with another friend, an illegal rave. It was the first ever event we did.
1: Crazy.
7: We organized, we found
1: outside
7: this warehouse.
1: Oh,
7: no, we found this warehouse in Leiden on the industrial area.
1: Yeah.
7: And we got in contact with the owner, and I said, like, yeah, it's my birthday. It was not my birthday, of course. I really need this nice open space.
1: You had the whole story ready.
7: Of course, the whole story ready. And I need this place where I can invite many friends and maybe where I can make some music. And yeah, it's only until 10. Trust us, it's okay. And when he left, we just kept on going, of course. And then
1: Did he find out in the end?
7: Yeah, because so this place was a warehouse, but also his workshop. And he rented out sound systems.
1: Oh,
7: So in the middle of the night at 3 or 4, his crew came in to place back the sound system they picked up from this location. They were like, what is going on here? That was the end of the party, of course.
2: Oh, no.
7: So yeah, it was more, we just organized events ourselves, and they were sort of first places where we, where I DJed.
1: Nice.
7: Yeah.
1: Sounds like a fun night.
7: It was super fun. Yeah.
1: Cool.
7: Super exciting.
1: Yeah.
7: Because for us, yeah. And I actually have never been, so back then I think I never experienced a real club night yet. So this was also my first.
1: Because you were also super young, like you were
7: 17. So it was not yet. I was not even
1: allowed
7: in. So we tried it ourselves.
2: Is there a certain inspiration that you had, like, because you? I mean, probably your brother as well, or was it definitely just like we're gonna put up speakers?
7: Videos, looking, okay. Seeing video, but it was nothing too big.
2: Yeah,
7: eh?
2: Yeah.
7: It
2: yeah,
7: was
2: yeah.
7: maybe 60 people, and then super whack sound system.
2: Yeah.
7: And we did manage to get a sound subwoofer, but it was nothing professional. I mean,
2: yeah. But still, it existed.
7: Yeah, no, it was really cool.
2: It's probably better.
1: What's
2: than
1: like
2: a lot of
1: the, what's like, because you had your brother and watched videos. What was like your? Did you had like some people really inspired you, or was it more like the whole thing around it?
7: You mean sound wise then?
1: Yeah, in general, yeah. Yeah.
7: Well, actually, one video that I always kept on replaying, and I think that's also the video that really got me into disco music, was this street party in Chicago. There was just someone walking through the crowd, and it was this, I think, 25-minute video.
1: Yeah.
7: And it was just a, I think it was a, what was it? I think a reunion for a club or something.
1: Yeah.
7: Can't remember exactly the video. I'll find it and send
1: it.
7: But so that was, I kept on watching that also because I really enjoyed the music.
1: Yeah.
7: And I guess unconsciously also got inspired by it.
1: Yeah, it's crazy because I used to, because I used to do track and field, and I also remember I always watched like one video. Highlight clip of people like,
7: but that got you, and if it's the first one that got you.
1: And then if you like feeling down or something, you watch it again, and then like you get re-inspired and you watch it again. So it's always interesting.
7: Yeah, super cool.
2: It's the same, you know, this clip of this the Spanish DJ who takes the shirt off.
1: Yeah,
2: you know, man. That clip.
1: Yeah,
2: and the bass is out.
7: That's and the, bro. I watched that video so much.
2: I watched that clip already 150 times.
1: I was on the toilet and I couldn't get off.
7: It's the, it drops, but then only the half a minute later he puts it. Yeah, it's insane.
2: Yeah, like the track gets them going, shirt off, they go crazy, and the bass is...
7: And they forgot the bass was still down.
2: Yeah. Insane.
7: It's crazy.
2: Well, anyways. and then when you kind of got a bit deeper into the sauce and kind of, I guess, YouTube rabbit holes also got
7: definitely,
2: you down there.
7: Of course.
2: What was like the first things that really hooked you, you know? Something that was a deep inspiration and kind of got you into the depths of where you are now, you think?
7: But with what do you mean into like
2: just with music,
7: music.
2: And maybe DJs or parties? It can be anything, just kind of like the first chapter where you feel like you've entered the depths and you were not in shallow waters anymore.
7: What would that be? I remember that classic Motor City Drum Ensemble Boiler Room that I kept on watching, and
2: that's,
7: I think
2: Deckmantel.
7: Yeah, and that was, of course, he played some really sick tunes there, and now they're all classics because it's like such a big Boiler Room. But I think back then that was one that I was really interested in, the way of mixing and different styles. Because that also went from acid house to disco and I think some Italo as well. The Moliendo Cafe, I think, play. But yeah, that when I try to think of it, that's one.
2: And then you were mentioning a bit the variety of sound and the way. Do you remember like what exactly kind of also hooked you into that? Was it just the variety, or was it?
7: I think I just have always been open for sound, so try to. Yeah, if it sounds good, it sounds good, kind of thing.
2: Yeah.
7: So I think there was not one moment where I realized but I just started archiving different types of music since I really started archiving music in YouTube playlists or then later on a USB or buying records. And it has always been, yeah, I never just did alone disco or jazz or house or so I think there was not one moment where that happened.
2: Yeah.
1: And was this also a reason what made you start selling records?
7: No, that came way later.
1: Yeah.
7: Yeah.
1: And why was
7: that? Was
1: why was that a reason that you wanted to go into
7: The selling?
1: Yeah, yeah, yeah.
7: That also went quite organically. Yeah. So yeah, shall I start that story?
1: Maybe, yeah. Open the book. Because I'm really intrigued, because like at some point, like,
7: because that came like quite later. This was like from what we're talking now, maybe 4 years later.
1: I mean, if you want to bridge the gap as well, but I'm always curious because like now you do it like for a while now and you do it for a living, you know, it's more than just a hobby. Like it's a way of life and living. Yeah. And
2: maybe let's say I still have a couple of questions about Leider. I think I'm very curious in the early ages of V-Bar. I think you experienced them quite closely.
7: Well, there was one moment, and I was talking to someone last week about this in V-Bar. All of a sudden, we just got a message like, yo, there's this warehouse in an industrial area and Rahan is playing. And we're like, definitely not, right? It's not happening.
2: Yeah.
7: So we, of course, jumped on our bikes and went to, well, the Wee Bar. Back then, we never heard of that place. And we heard like, and we saw like lights through this window and we were like, what? You know, like what's going on? Because we were really into it, but we were always going to other cities and checking things online and watching mixes. And all of a sudden there was something going on online. And so we went in and it was not a club. Like the door was open, everyone could walk in. There was no security. Oh, and we walked in and me and Tom looked at each other like, what? Like this huge, because it looked nothing like it looks like now.
2: Yeah.
7: It was just, it used to be a salsa studio, dance studio.
1: So the whole thing, like if you walked in and you were already in the
7: room. It was one open space. Sick. Well, you know the second floor area?
1: Yeah.
7: That was already there, but also just one open space. Well, and the floor was just a carpet and nothing else in the room.
1: Fucking sick.
7: And the guys that organized or that set up Wee Bar had done raves for many years already, 20 years probably.
2: Wow.
7: And we didn't know them back then, but they knew how to do it.
2: Yeah.
7: It was not their first time booking Rahan, and they have had everyone, I think.
2: Yeah. And so how did you hear about this? Yeah, was it a friend who?
7: I don't know.
1: Okay. It was pretty like just word of mouth then.
7: Yeah, definitely.
1: Like if you don't, I don't know what time, like what
7: it was not posted online, definitely.
1: Yeah.
2: Yeah.
1: Because so when was that? What, around what time?
7: 2017, I think.
1: Okay.
2: Because I also
7: remember 17 or 18.
2: Like, I think I saw it on YouTube or on Instagram somewhere that there was also a night with Geology.
7: That was
2: and
7: the first night
2: Plenty
7: we did.
2: Herbs, right? Was Bobby playing as well?
7: Yeah, it was Bobby, Jeff, Geology, and me and Tom. Sick. But that was, so this was, I think, 1 year after this moment.
2: Okay. And how did you then get?
7: So that was, so when we walked in, we were like, what's going on? There's a scene in Leiden, and we didn't know. So we were like, whoa, and we were like, imagine, I remember telling Tom, imagine we can talk to the programmer here. Imagine we, that was our like big goal, finding who does this and talk to him, just have a chat. And somehow that worked because we were with quite a big crew, the whole Maxi Radio crew.
2: Yeah.
7: I mean, back then we didn't have any plans of Maxi Radio. We just started doing things. And then somehow we got in contact with the initiators of Wee Bar. And we were just a crew that were so excited to do stuff. So they were like, if you want to help, just come. And so we basically broke down the whole place for free, of course. We just spent all our time doing that. And then we helped with building things up. And because we did that, we had to deal like, then you can organize an event here.
2: Sick.
7: I think it was the first weekend after the opening weekend was our weekend.
1: Oh, it must be fucking sick. Yeah. Because you worked on that place as well. You know? You put in like sweat
7: super
1: and tears.
7: Super exciting.
1: Fuck.
7: And that was for us really like, whoa, what's going on?
2: And how did that, tell us about that night. Like, how did the night go? How did y'all plan it? How did you get to Geology even?
1: That's my question.
2: In that time?
7: Because back then there was a programmer for V-Bar who got out of the picture at some point, but he you want to know something crazy actually, because he
2: Yes. No.
5: Okay, so this guy.
1: No, move on to the next one.
5: Okay, so never mind. No, but he used to work at 3345 in Leiden, because now it's in The Hague.
2: Vanilleers,
5: but
2: now.
5: It used exactly. Yeah. So, but it all used to be in one place.
2: Yeah.
5: And geology used to come there to dig.
2: What?
1: Yeah. That is crazy.
5: But this was a long time ago.
2: Bro.
5: I think he's done that maybe once or twice. If I can believe this guy, because he has said some things that...
1: We just take it.
5: But I think it happened because we had no chance of booking geology, of course, because who were we?
2: Yeah, exactly.
5: So he had to help us. And he said, look, he showed me, like, he sent a message like, yo, what's up, man? And this guy, young crew from Leiden likes you and they want to book you. You want to come? Mm-hmm. And yeah, he sorted out for us.
1: Sick. Shout out.
5: And then another, okay... Now tell all these memories.
2: Yes,
5: come.
2: Go.
5: But splurge. Something went wrong there. between the booker, geology, the contact between the booker of geology, and the ex-programmer of WeBar.
2: Mm-hmm.
5: As the guy from WeBar tried to make a deal with a lower fee because we didn't have any money.
2: Yeah.
5: But to give something extra, he said, hey, is there something in this collection? And he shared my Discogs collection, saying, is there anything you want? And you can get the files or something. I don't know. To be honest, now I think back of it, why did he even do that?
2: Yeah.
5: Without asking me, and why would he want a file, you know?
2: Yeah.
5: Geology understood it differently. He thought he could just get five records or something. Or
2: yeah.
5: So then all of a sudden he told me like, yo, man, so he's going to come, good deal. But he's gonna pick a few records from your collection. I was like, what?
1: How does
5: and
1: he even
5: I
1: set
5: spent
1: that
5: all
1: up?
5: My money oh, on fuck. Records. So I was like, why? You know?
2: Did that happen
5: and
2: then?
5: Of course, all my, because I didn't have a big collection back then. And he.
1: All the bangers gone.
5: Well, in the end, I also had contact with the booker and I was like, I think there was a misunderstanding.
1: Yeah.
5: I'm
1: yeah.
5: so sorry, but. Yeah, you know, shall we try to see if there's anything we can do? And in the end, I did give a few, but he still came and we had a super nice night. And for us, that was, one of the most special moments ever, of course.
2: Mm-hmm.
5: Seeing geology
1: so
5: at our party in Leiden, you know, that was the thing.
2: Yeah, yeah.
5: We didn't have to go to Amsterdam or Rotterdam.
2: Yeah, that must be like a magical feeling, like you're doing it.
5: Yeah, it was
1: crazy.
5: Yeah, super special.
2: And then you were talking about the Maxi Radio crew. We can maybe also touch upon that. How did you start with Maxi Radio and where did it start? I know for some time it was over the building of old 3345 Vanilleers, right?
5: Yeah. So
2: go ahead.
5: So it started actually at that party. The geology party.
2: Okay.
5: That party was called Maxi Club. I don't know why, actually. But that was called Maxi Club. And then we did another event, and we also really liked that. Went really well. And then all of a sudden we had this idea, like, hey, why is there... There's this place called Red Light Radio, and we were really inspired by that.
2: Mm-hmm.
5: And I think already back then, Operator was... Yeah, of course, Operator was also in existence already. And we were like, hey, but why is there not a place in Leiden for this stuff? Why is there no platform for Leiden upcoming artists and Leiden sound? And that's how the conversation started. And I think it took 2 years before we finally did it. But then we opened the radio station in, above the Vanilleers.
2: Yeah.
5: In that same warehouse.
2: And how were the first, was it already official or did you start kind of as a sort of pirate, more underground thing or was
5: it? No, we started official.
2: Full licensed everything.
5: Yeah, well, we did a few streams before as a tryout thing.
2: Yeah.
5: And then we only streamed that, I think, on Facebook.
2: Mm-hmm.
5: I think we did three podcasts and I think maybe 3-4 months after that, we finally finished the studio and then we went live on our website and like really tried to do it in a good way from the beginning. And of course, a lot of things went wrong.
2: Yeah.
5: Of course.
2: And then you were saying the Leiden sound. How would you explain was the Leiden sound or is?
5: Yeah, there's...
7: it is also really broad. But mm-hmm. I think with Leiden sound, we also mean Leiden artist.
1: Oh yeah.
7: Because there's a lot of amazing DJs and producers, and there has been amazing labels also in the 90s and 80s in Leiden. And I think it has a very interesting musical history and scene still now.
1: Yeah.
7: But a typical Leiden sound, I personally wouldn't really.
2: No.
1: Yeah. But also, what you said earlier, I really think it's important. Like you said, there is something in the city where I live or you come from, basically. I think it's so nice that you established it and try to establish it, because that's exactly, like, I think a frustration for a lot of people. Okay, I need to always go to Amsterdam or always go to Rotterdam to see something.
7: Yeah, so, and also the community, because you go with a little group of friends in the train to Amsterdam, have the best time of your life.
1: Yeah.
7: But then you're only there with your friends and there's a lot of other people. But if you're in your own hometown,
1: there's always,
7: and there's 400 people, you'll know half of them.
1: Yeah.
7: And then
1: you
7: have this super
1: community
7: atmosphere.
2: And it's, I don't know how it was back then, but we had a discussion about this a couple of days ago. It's also less and less nowadays that people are willing to give something to the city where they live, you know, to your surrounding, to the people. A lot of people are like, oh, I'm going to Berlin and then I'm going to do this, or I'm going to go to London. And of course, it's easier.
7: Because it's already happening there.
2: Exactly. Yeah. It's happening. There's a crowd that's probably going to be into that. But there, it's really missing this kind of courage of being like, I want this where I live.
7: Do you feel that's happening in The Hague?
2: The thing is, I think we have a very fragile point of view because we are immigrants of The Hague. So we are not from The Hague, you know, and I also kind of left my hometown where I grew up.
7: Yeah.
2: But I also didn't really feel at home over there, and now I feel really at home in The Hague.
7: Yeah.
2: Anyways, I think we are doing...
1: I think The Hague is thriving. In
7: I mean, you guys are killing it over there.
2: Yeah.
1: But I mean, also apart from... I take it. But I think also apart from that, there's really cool people that do cool stuff in The Hague. And if you're there for a while, like we live there now for like 5 years, you also get to know it, and then it's pretty nice. But I think just organizing things is maybe not as frequent as, for example, in Amsterdam, where there's something every weekend.
7: Yeah.
1: But still, I think the people are really open to it, which is amazing.
7: Yeah, and then really up for it, right?
1: Yeah. Really up, which is super, super amazing.
7: Because people in Amsterdam are, in some ways, maybe even spoiled, because there are so many good things going on.
1: Yeah, yeah.
7: You, every weekend you can choose.
1: Yeah.
7: Whereas in other smaller cities, you have less things, but high quality things. Yeah. And then you're...
1: It feels like super excitement like coming up. Like, oh, this is coming up in like, I don't know, like 3 weeks. And then you're already looking forward to it. And like, I mean, obviously if you're organizing, it's different. But even if something bigger is happening, like... Like exactly like you said, most people come that you've seen on the street or know, which is super sick.
7: Yeah, because that happens with your events definitely, right? I feel that there's a really strong group that is always there.
1: Yeah.
2: Yeah.
7: Usually, big group, which is super special.
1: Yeah.
2: Yeah. Yeah, I think so too. And then it's also maybe also for V-Bar, I mean, you're a bit talking out of also Tom's viewpoint, but how do you think... Can you kind of keep that feeling and not get people spoiled? The same with Maxi Radio and V-Bar, in a sense. You know what I mean? Like, how do you then keep this kind of relationship special in a scene where you brought a certain, like, Disco Town works really good? I think, like, we've been to 3 now, I think. And it was always very good, and people were up to it. How do you think, do you maintain... this and
7: but it is hard, to be honest, because I mean, what people want is they are seeking that same good energy from the last event, so you have to keep that up, and I think also always come with something new or special or something people wouldn't expect. And I think V-Bar does that really well with forever changing all the light installations, for example, or...
2: Yeah, they collaborate with the neighbors, right? Who
7: are the owners of V-Bar.
2: Because they also do this design. They
7: exactly.
2: Have this design
7: they do stages, for a huge festival, so they know what they're doing.
2: Mm-hmm.
7: And they can also then help V-Bar with new light installations. And also V-Bar works together with local artists for that as well. But how do you keep that? Good question.
1: So tricky, because like the first, like it's always like, I mean, we also don't do it for too long, obviously. So I think for us, we're not at a point yet. But for example, if you do your first event, it usually goes well because you tell everyone.
7: Yeah.
1: And everyone comes, and then the second one too. But at some point, people know it. And like how you keep it at the same.
7: Yeah, because they'll come the first time.
1: But
7: and half of them will come to the second time.
1: But then like what is
7: and if it's not as good as the first time, they won't come the third time. Then you have to find a new and what's also interesting is after 6 or 7 years, a lot of people don't party anymore that used to come. Because they're older or they have kids or they only go out once every 3-4 months.
2: Yeah.
7: So and a lot of new people come. And they have different expectations or experience things that we used to do for our crowd then in a different way. So, this, I think every time you just have to also see and feel what's going on and realize what you maybe have to do the next time.
2: Yeah.
7: But in the end, if you just, do something with a motivated crew and something you really like, then usually people would see that when they walk into a club. See all the effort that's in.
2: If I understand it correctly, is Disco Town then kind of the continuation of the Maxi club nights that you did, or what is it? Different things, you would say?
7: It's a whole different crew.
2: Okay,
7: well, there's 3 people that are in both crews, but then in Disco Town, there's 2 other people that are not involved with Maxi.
2: Yeah.
7: And then there's people in Maxi that are not involved with. But we, Maxi Club, out of the Maxi Club crew, Maxi Radio started, and then Maxi Club did a few more nights. And Disco Town, I guess, also started on the side around the same time Maxi Radio started.
2: Yeah.
7: And that started not in V-Bar, but in this super tiny student cafe.
2: Oh, really?
1: I think you said it, and then like it exploded like crazy.
7: It went like, we were like, because we just wanted to do something fun. And all of a sudden it was packed. And we actually made money, and we didn't expect that even. We were just like, because we didn't book any DJs, we just played ourselves.
2: But then,
7: so we didn't even have we didn't make a budget. We just, but all of a sudden the owner was like, hey, by the way, you sold so many tickets, you're going to get 2,000 euros. And I was like, we didn't even expect something. If he said nothing, we were also fine with it. So that motivated us to do another one, I guess.
2: and did that, why did you do Disco Town instead of just doing, calling it Maxi Night or however?
7: Because someone that worked in that student cafe knew that we were into this sound, and he wanted an event in this place with this sound.
2: Okay.
7: So we just collaborated, had a few meetings, and then what we thought had a one-off event.
1: And then it went too good.
7: And then it was too. It was, and we enjoyed it so much to do. We were super excited to just keep on going.
2: Yeah.
7: And I think the next event we lost money.
2: Yeah, but you had 2K extra.
7: Exactly.
2: Fuck it.
1: That's the thing, that's like play money.
7: Yeah, and it doesn't matter.
2: Yeah.
7: And then all of a sudden, the V-Bar was like, don't you want to do it here? Or like, why? No one, there's never ever going to be more than 100 people will go to V-Bar for Disco Town. And he was like, yeah, okay, but just do it. And we did it, and we were sold out. We couldn't believe it.
2: Whoa, crazy.
7: And then we stayed at V-Bar, of course.
2: Yeah.
7: Because we realized we could do something there.
2: I remember our first Alma Rhythm, we had tickets on Ticket Swap. Like people looked and there were none available. And we were like, fuck yeah.
7: Which event was this?
2: The very first Alma Rhythm.
1: Was it Kuro Huis?
7: Okay.
1: I don't know if you know, in The Hague, it's like a cultural place. So it's like,
7: is that the one next to Bart?
2: Yeah. It's like a cafe. You can practice a lot of stuff there.
7: Cool.
2: But we got a really good deal. And then we changed it up a lot.
7: Tickets on Ticket Swap.
1: Man, I don't
2: Well,
1: I didn't
2: not
1: believe
2: online,
1: it.
2: But people looking, because we sold out. And then there were like 5 or 8 people.
7: How did that make you feel?
2: Yeah, man,
1: we were like on top of the world. Yeah, yeah, right? Yeah. It was like
2: also just sending out thanks because you were the first person that got us like jumping from a booking because this could sound.
7: Oh yeah.
2: Yes, man. Yeah, we were like we were in. I remember it vividly. We were in our go-to cafe, and I was doing coffee. I was working, and he was just chilling there. And I just got the message from you, and then you also sent the lineup that you wanted us to close, and we were like, we were running out on the street, and like my coworkers were like, "What is happening?" We were like,
7: "Oh wow,
2: yeah." That was
7: and we were excited that you came and played, you know. But that night was also incredible, right?
1: It was so nice,
2: bro. We were like standing there behind Leslie, and we were like, "How the fuck are we gonna do this?"
7: Yeah, because Leslie played before you.
2: Yeah. It was Lotus.
7: Leslie, Lotus, Leslie,
2: and then
7: yeah,
2: it was a really cool night. But it was amazing.
7: I really enjoyed that.
2: Super nice night.
1: Yeah, I remember. But, I was so nervous.
2: Yeah, that was the most nervous gig I played. That was chill.
7: Really?
2: Yes, by far. It was the first gig that we ever had.
1: Yeah, in front of like a bigger crowd.
7: Hmm.
1: And like,
7: because it was packed also that night, I think.
2: Yeah,
7: right?
2: And until the end.
7: Yeah, but that's really because of you guys. Because I have to say, V-Bar could get quieter at like 4, but this time at 5, people stay dancing. So
2: yeah, I mean, we kept peak time for 2 hours. We did not slow down.
7: You only bought the real peak time bangers from your cabinets.
2: Yeah. But tell us about some, maybe you know, some special nights that you had with V-Bar, something that was like really like, wow, that was, or is there something?
7: I mean, of course, the first one.
2: Mm-hmm.
1: Yeah.
7: That one was like, wow, because, but we already talked about that one. I mean, one that was special is when we, with Disco Time, did our first ever band, which was Another Taste, as they wanted to trial out. And they are, of course, one of the sickest bands out there, right? Yeah, you would agree, I think.
1: Definitely.
7: So, and for us, it was really a big thing because usually we just have DJs, and now we had a 5-piece
2: new
7: band.
2: New production.
7: And, new production. Yeah. And it was really, we were all really nervous for how that was going to go.
2: Mm-hmm.
7: Yeah. But it was so cool to, it was such a different experience, of course.
2: Yeah.
7: Because usually you're just more used to like DJ and a certain sound from the sound system, you know. But this time it all sounded different and different crowd because there's a live band.
1: But did you do live band and DJ or only live band?
7: We did the we also did DJs. So they played in the middle and then we had DJs before and DJs after.
1: Yeah.
7: But I think we just asked the band members to DJ as well.
1: Oh, that's so nice. Yeah. I mean, they know, they really know it's done as well.
7: Yes.
1: On that part.
7: I mean, Bobby.
1: Oh man, crazy.
7: Amazing DJ.
2: Yeah.
7: Besides being a...
2: We're really like scouting for the right moment to book him as well.
7: Hmm. You should.
2: Him and Jeff Hecker is always like, when can we book them? Yeah, but you...
7: Every gig you do.
2: That's true. But you know, you want a deep crowd and you want to kind of go
7: into
2: the deep. I mean, we booked Bobby already, but...
7: you want the right crowd for the DJ.
2: Yeah. But, amazing.
7: Yeah, but in the end... and one special thing... I'm not sure if it was my favorite, but there's another venue in Leiden, the Stadsgehoorzaal, which is this insanely big theater, which usually doesn't do club nights, more classical music and big concerts. And somehow we did an event there with this guy. We had Red Greg, my all-time favorite DJ.
1: Oh, but you lost money there, no?
7: Yeah, because... I was already a bit like, because now I think back to it, we just should have booked him in V-Bar because that's where we had our crowd and where we had that real atmosphere. Now it was really special in this beautiful concert hall, but a lot of stress for the production and the sound because how do you ever get...
1: Because it's also a new venue for you.
7: So
1: you don't know how it works. Like in V-Bar, you already like... dialed in like you know you need to do this, I need to do this, this is how it works, we can host the artist properly
7: now it was way different and but it was so special that because it is the most impressive venue in Leiden to do something there but at the same time also regret we did it somehow but it was special
2: I mean Red Greg is always a treat
7: it's insane
2: yeah really deep, really crazy.
7: Yeah,
2: the deepest.
7: Yeah, definitely.
2: Like also in when he we talk about it, but when he posts like on his Instagram, like, oh, new single, yeah, pick of the day, I you know. Check it on Discogs, zero halves, 800 ones,
1: found it for like £4 in exactly. the day.
7: Yeah, haven't played this for 30 years.
2: Yeah, yeah, crazy. Yeah,
7: legend. No, really.
2: Well, then maybe like nice scoop with 15 minutes to go or something like that.
7: 15 minutes. Yeah.
2: Yes, yeah. I told you, time is flying.
7: Damn.
2: But Deep Crates, how did you get to Deep Crates and selling them?
7: What do you mean? How did
2: I mean,
7: started digging or?
1: No, yeah, how did you start?
2: Digging and then deciding to sell them. And
7: okay,
2: yeah. How did that whole journey start?
7: Okay, so that started because I run the shop together with Boaz.
2: Yeah.
7: Mm-hmm. And we met at Maxi Radio as he was a resident there with a friend of his, David. And Boaz all of a sudden came to me and he said, hey, I've got this idea. Do you want to talk about it? And I was like, sure, tell me. And he had this idea of doing a record auction at the radio. And the concept was to sell records or play records, talk about them, but they would be like under the radar ones. And then people could bid for the, we would post the clips and people could bid for 5 days after the show.
2: Sick.
7: Without knowing any stats, because we were like, everyone always buys thinking about looking at stats. They see, oh, it's rare and expensive. Okay, then I'll do it because it should be good. Or, oh, it's cheap and everyone has it.
1: Yeah.
7: Then I'm not going to do it.
1: Idea.
7: So that was a bit of the concept. And it started as an experiment as we sold records for 10 euros that were worth 80 euros. But we also sold a record for 120 euros that it's worth 2 euros. So it went both ways.
2: Nice. Because they only went by sound, right? You didn't say the title.
7: And we all checked they were non-shazammable. So we really digged through our collections to find stuff.
1: That nice idea.
7: Purely to find stuff so people could buy, not based on statistics, but just on sound and how they like it and how much it's worth for them.
2: Yeah.
7: And really try to make them listen and think like, is it actually for me or not? Or is it, because a lot of people just want something because of, everyone wants, yes, exactly.
1: 100%, yeah. Mm. You're so like, you're deciding and then you check.
2: I mean, I do the same.
1: Yeah, you're like, oh my, this is it.
7: No. That must be good.
2: If the stats are juicy,
1: yeah,
2: I'm happy.
7: Of course, but the other way also, if the stats are not juicy, you'll listen to it differently.
1: Yeah, yeah. It's so true.
7: So we only said, hey, this is a record from 85 from Germany. We like it because of this. And then we just played it. And then

0: There's also people, of course, there's people that will know one or two. And then they know, oh, this one is really hard to get, for example. And then they will get really interested. So people, of course, started to check all the clips to see if there's anything they really wanted.
1: So nice.
2: But how did you get to such a large crowd? Like, how did you get to all over the world?
0: We just posted it on Instagram. Mm-hmm. And it wasn't on account with already a few hundred followers, Boaz had. And I don't know. People just started to comment, and then you are, I guess, in the algorithm. Thank God, and fuck the algorithm.
1: Well, but how long did you do that for then?
0: Because it started as
1: four shows,
0: and then because we had that, and then we had that Instagram account, and then we were.
2: Was it called Offbeat?
0: Yeah. Then we already called it Offbeat.
1: Crazy that you already had the name.
0: And then. We decided to also sell outside of the auctions to just do some random records for sale in between. And then at some point we had a few crates at Maxi Radio for the DJs that got there to dig through. Yeah. And we started by going there once every week on a Monday to post things online or to put some things on Discogs or to ship or make a post. And then it became 2 days, and then we had more records, and then all of a sudden Maxi Radio was kicked out of the warehouse, and we were there with all our records. What are we gonna do? And then we found that shop in Rotterdam, as we both lived here.
2: And you just said fuck it.
0: Yeah, exactly, because it was a bit like, are we really gonna do this? Because now you have a shop with opening times. You cannot just choose to
1: do
0: go
1: whatever
0: or not.
1: You want.
0: Exactly. But we did. We decided to do it and went. Yeah, quite well.
1: And how did you find, because I mean, I can only talk from my experience so far for like digging for records. Now it's pretty hard, like I think you need to have certain connections or buy like bigger bulk. How was it for you guys to find stuff to also like always bring new stuff to the store?
0: I mean, yeah, that's definitely the hardest part of running a record store, having good stock. Because some people come weekly, for example, and if they see the same old stock all the time, they will stop coming at some point. Yeah. And you just always want fresh and good stuff.
1: Yeah.
0: And the way we do it is mainly by buying collections and trying to be a bit more creative with how to find them.
1: Mm-hmm.
0: And basically a big shout out to Boaz, because he's a crazy buyer. Calls me in the morning, hey, we're driving to Germany. I'm like, why? Yeah, crazy collection. I'm like, okay.
2: Yeah.
0: He just sorts it out.
2: You just came back from, I mean, you did this already a couple of months ago, but the Belgian collection that you had, right?
0: Yeah, that was impressive. Insane. Yeah, but those are the, it was impressive.
2: Yeah.
0: And it's really big, 9,000 records. And that's good, because then we finally have some stock for
2: dump a couple every few weeks.
0: Yeah, so we did one drop now, and then we can do another drop another time. Wow.
2: And then do you kind of, I don't know if you want to share this, you can also keep your recipe of success, but do you kind of filter them out and you just keep the goodies and the bad ones you push?
0: I'm happy to announce that I don't do that. Well, I keep, I mean, from this 9,000 collection, I maybe kept 2 or something.
2: But I mean also for the shop itself.
0: Oh, you like, mean, okay. So you mean for the shop itself?
2: Yeah, if there's like a couple of 2 euro ones, or there's like.
0: Well, we have in our shop, all the bottom bins are all free for 10 euros. And we basically just put everything there that is either not our sound, or it has a mark, or the cover is missing, or it's a double album, but there's only one, or it's just cheap, has not high value. So there could be good stuff. And then there's also sometimes music we don't really want to sell in our shop, because it's not
1: doesn't fit
0: the sound of our shop, and that we sell on Discogs. So we also sell online.
2: Okay.
0: But basically all the stock in the shop is shop only.
1: Mm-hmm.
0: We do like that, because then people that take the effort
1: to
0: come to
1: really
0: the shop
1: nice.
0: Have
1: I think it's
0: a good,
1: really good
0: selection.
1: Yeah.
0: And the shop has priority. So basically the best stuff goes there.
1: Yeah, that's how you should do it.
2: I really have to say humbly, so it's really an honor to have you here, because I really think that you're one of the best shops I've really been to.
1: No, it's true.
2: Really? Like, it's really true. And from all the I think we don't have a lot of experience.

0: But even like experience wise, if you go there, you're always nice. The digging experience is great. Records are great.
1: Like I told, my girlfriend was there and I texted you like, oh, my girlfriend was there. And you knew exactly the records that she bought. I mean, that's crazy.
0: No.
1: And it's really, you guys are doing, I think you have the best record shop. And it's really...
2: There's many amazing record shops all over the world.
1: Of course, but
2: we
1: try
2: to put in the... think because we come from digging and not from the selling part and I think we know what we think is important in shops and we try to do that ourselves as good as possible.
1: I think because like a lot of things that you were telling us this whole hour is everything kind of just grew very organically of what you were doing, like this as well.
2: Yeah.
1: So it doesn't grow out of a standpoint of, how are we going to make money out of this? But, we can make money off of this and it's working well. And you work it the other way around.
2: I think it's, and I always also try to work like that, just try out and then sometimes it won't work.
1: Yeah.
2: And other times it will, but I think being too strategic in the scene doesn't work.
1: Mm-hmm.
0: No,
2: right?
0: I mean
2: the whole music scene.
0: Yeah, I think especially in a creative scene, you can plan and think of things, and especially in events, you need to plan.
2: Of course.
0: That you don't lose like all your money.
2: Yeah, of course.
0: But I think you can't be too like, okay, this is the 5-year business plan.
2: No.
0: Even the word business plan sounds
2: doesn't fit, right?
0: And especially because you need to also go with the time and what you really like, especially for like playing music or like producing music or being a musician. Like if you really want to do it for a long time, it doesn't make sense if you do
1: I think
0: stuff you don't like.
2: But it's also, if you plan too much of becoming something or someone as an organization then you will stop doing it. Then you'll do it from a different motivation, of course. And then I think the whole creative aspect changes dramatically.
1: And it's all, of course, every business is different. But I think especially record shops, I think it's such a crucial point, at least for me. Like anyone, I think, who is or wants to be a DJ or whatever, like record shops is at least my first anchor point in everything that had brought me where I am now. Like this whole thing with digging, you meet the right people there, you meet the people that are into that.
2: Yeah.
1: Like we went to Offbeat with Levi, I think, and then suddenly Miguel was there, and then this other guy was there, and then Izzy was there, and we were just all talking, and then you end up having dinner together, and this whole thing that a record shop
2: is amazing
1: can create.
2: Those seeing these connections happen as well.
1: Exactly.
2: And experience it myself, it's so nice.
1: Yeah, and it's beyond retail, like, you know, and that's exactly why you're not selling Taylor Swift 18 versions, because it probably is going to sell well, but these customers are not going to, like, care about these values that a record shop should really, really hold.
2: It is interesting though, because in the end we do have to, it is a company and we do have to both live from it, so
1: but then how
2: of course
1: do you,
2: you do think about it in a different way. At the beginning it was just pure, like, we couldn't care about anything about money, just pure good records. Now of course still pure good records, but in the back of my head it's also like, but we need to survive the month.
0: And obviously you can also make money. That's what I also think, like, you can also make money off it. It's not like, it's nothing wrong if you charge people.
2: No,
0: like that, that it makes sense, you know. If you just overdo it, then not. But
2: try to keep it human.
0: Yeah.
1: And how do you find that balance? Like how do you think you kind of find the healthy in between of, okay, gotta make some cash because you gotta survive. But
2: when it feels good, it feels good, and when it doesn't, you stop doing it. That's it. I think we have had moments where one of us was like, I don't know, man, it feels too far from where we or who we are, and then we just know, okay, then I think again it's not strategy. You do something and if it feels good, you keep on doing it. And something else will start growing out of that. And if it doesn't feel right, you'll stop immediately. Because you know it doesn't fits with the vision of the team and what you want to do in the end.
1: There's so much. There's so many people, I think, out there. Like, that was for me, I hope they're not listening, but my parents were like always coming home from work, and all I've always heard is like, oh, what a shit day. And like, oh, what a shit day in the office. Mm. And I was always like I, it's the last thing I want is to have, you know, a shit day in the office. Cause I mean, it's 40, 50 hours that you put
2: it's in every part week. Of your life.
1: It is. Yeah. It's most of your life. So I think it's a very beautiful way of life that you.
2: Yeah. But I do feel super lucky because, you know, that I can make a living out of music. Yeah. Mm-hmm. Sometimes I wake up and I'm like, yes, you know, I'm going to jump on my bike and I'm going to listen to music, drink coffee with amazing people. And I'm like, how do I get money for this?
1: Yeah.
2: But I do feel really lucky, and I don't want to forget that as well.
1: Mm-hmm.
2: Yeah. It came from a lot of work, and the first 5 years of working in music, I didn't earn any money and I only spent money, but I'm really happy I did.
1: Yeah.
2: Basically, the student loan, I did the maximum always, and I only spent it on records and hosting club nights.
1: Yeah.
2: But if I didn't do that, then I had to work in a cafe to earn money, and then I didn't have time for organizing things I wanted to do. So I guess it was risky.
1: Yeah, of course.
2: But it worked out luckily.
1: Yeah. But so. Yeah, and you also cannot forget, like, we all are lucky that we get to do so much music and do it nicely, but especially you give exactly the same feeling to all your visitors of the shop.
0: Mm, yeah.
1: Like, I'm very excited when I find the time to go to Offbeat and I can go there. Yeah. And that goes for thousands of people when a new drop comes or whatever. You see them, like, line up in the shop and come at 9 a.m.
2: Mm.
1: and dig through everything.
2: Yeah, but I think in the end, everyone that comes to the store also always inspires other people, which is nice to see.
0: Yeah.
2: And personally for me, I get super inspired by also people that come to our shop. You always get new ideas and
0: also like for
2: you
0: hub.
2: Guys, the guys, what you are doing, the things you're doing in The Hague is insane. You know, I went to the last party. Was it the last party with Marcellus? No, the last one was APK. I wasn't there, but the one before. I couldn't believe it. It was so good. So respect. That's really inspired me a lot as well. So same goes for you, really.
1: Yeah, thank you.
0: That's why that shows are great.
1: Good get down.
0: Inspiration Hub is like the how is it called in California? Like the whole hub where you have like Apple, Silicon Valley. That's like the record store. That's the Silicon Valley.
2: Wow. Okay, we should maybe rebrand our
1: shop. Silicon Valley.
2: Yeah, the Silicon Valley of vinyl.
1: Hey. Well, coming on through to the hour. Last question, the most important one.
0: Why do you care?
2: Oh, that question actually gets in the show. Yeah, of course.
1: Yeah,
0: we was thinking in the beginning, should we ask it, and then we did the first episode. The second, and then we just ask it.
1: It's most of the time the same answer, but it's important.
2: What is
1: to ask.
2: What is that answer?
0: It's a very broad question as well.
1: Yeah.
2: Why do I care? I don't know, man. Yeah. Just everyone and everything around this whole scene is just too good. And it makes me happy and motivated. And why that is exactly, sometimes I don't know, but I know it is good. Mm-hmm. And I mean, what we've been talking about for the last hour, working together with people and creating amazing stuff together, that's to me one of the best things ever. I don't know. I just care really about community, and I had that feeling with the shop, with the radio, with club nights. I don't know. It is about the people and the community, and this scene is the place where community is so important.
1: Yeah,
2: and I think that's why I care.
0: Beautiful answer.
1: Beautiful.
0: That was maybe a very good answer.
1: One of the best answers I've ever
2: had. Probably not. You probably also really say good. That to everyone.
0: Rewatch it. You can rewatch. It was it was dope.
1: Watch all beautiful the episodes. Answer. We've never said that before.
2: Okay, well, I'll watch all the episodes.
0: Good luck.
1: All right. This was 1 hour of chatter. Now it's 1 hour of letting music do the talking.
0: Beautiful.
1: Thank you so much for being here.
0: Thank you for coming. appreciate it.
2: Thank you, guys.
1: Blessing our record bags with goodies. Always.
2: Okay, let's fill in some tunes.
1: Yes. Much love. Thank you for listening.
3: You are now listening to Operator.
2: Kept trying to also ask you guys questions.
0: But yeah, but also in the beginning it was really weird because we were like also talking about how do we want to do it. What do we want to do it more fixed or like more?
4: Yeah, I'm just putting it on some stuff.
0: Okay. Or like more like free. And then I think it helps if it's like a conversation, if it like flows a bit more.
4: Yeah.
0: Because if I would sit there, I would feel extra uncomfortable.
4: Yeah.
0: Talking, but yeah. It's always fun.
2: I guess interviews always feel a bit weird.
0: Yeah.
1: Yeah, but at the end of the day, it's just a conversation, you know?
2: We should start with some Gil Scott Heron.
0: Yeah.
1: Always.
0: I just remember, it's your dad's favorite, no?
2: Yeah.
0: Yeah, I remember.
1: It's his every episode that you do, there's a Gil Scott somewhere.
2: Definitely 80-90% is some Gil
1: Scott. All right, 1 hour of tunes. Enjoy.
2: A few times.

Yes, yes. Good evening, Jungle Dreams. Back in the building on a sunny Monday night, evening. Yeah, great to be back. Last time I was on holiday, so it's been a while. And yeah, always great. Always a pleasure. Yeah, what do we got today? Just lots of nice tunes. Most of it late 90s, and yeah, just good vibes in general. Of course, this show is dedicated to Rogier. You know the drill. Big shout out and love to Christina, Hessel, and Morgan. A couple of other shout outs, Yasmina, my rock, Slopers, Claire Boo crew. Well, you know who you are. All right, yeah, let's play some tunes and shut up.

Yeah, halfway. Go so fast. I hate it because I love it. So next up we have the segment Tune of the Month. And the original idea was to play something weird. Still same areas, same producers. And the 90s. And Justice is one that definitely sticks out. Check out this tune, it's called Feverish, and it's something different.

Yes. That was it for me on this nice, warm Monday. Thank you so much for tuning in. Thanks for listening. Thanks, operator. Thanks, Osman. Thanks, Jeff. Thanks, Rosa, our sweet host. And I hope you enjoyed it. See you in a month. And yeah, this last tune is a banger.

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Ah!

0: Gargans, Gargans, Gargans, Gargans, Gargans, Gargans, Gargans, Gargans, Gargans, Gargans, Gargans, Gargans, Gargans, Gargans, Gargans, Gargans, Gargans, Gargans, Gargans, Gargans, Gargans, Gargans, Gargans.
1: Before the High Court has you executed, you should be made to watch what happens when we return here with the Gargans.
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